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Everything we are begins with him. 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

over this nation ultimately. And our prayer is that God would be the head. He would be the center of his church again. That every wall would be torn down. There would be no more division, no more strife. Amen. Can we believe that?

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1: Welcome to Another View. I'm in studio today with Rick Chapman from the Baha'i Faith. Rick, help us understand a little bit about how a Baha'i practices or celebrates his or her faith.
2: Well, Kerry, I think it would be helpful to talk perhaps about some of our holy days throughout the year.
1: Sure.
2: We have 9 holy days in which we don't work. And the most important holiday throughout the entire year is called Rizwan, which means paradise. And this occurs in April. And it's actually a festival that occurs over a period of 12 days. And the reason that it's a 12-day period is that it is a celebration of an event that occurred during Baha'u'llah's lifetime. In fact, in the city of Baghdad, where he was imprisoned, Baha'u'llah was to be sent to Constantinople. And the people were in a great feeling of loss and were terribly saddened by the fact that he was going to leave them. And in preparing for the caravan that would take him to Constantinople, he was permitted to stay in a small garden on the outskirts of the city of Baghdad. And it was at that time, and that was 1863, that Baha'u'llah for the first time made a public announcement that he was the promised one of all ages, and that God had endowed him with the capacity to reveal verses that would bring together all the people of the world. So that's our most important festival of the year.
1: Thank you so much.
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1: Hi, this is Ben Lowell, and this is Back to the Bible Canada with Dr. John Neufeld. Well, today we continue our series, Amazing Promises to Dysfunctional People, with a message entitled Surviving Years of Sorrow. So let's turn in our Bibles to Genesis chapter 29, verse 28, to chapter 30, verse 24, as we join Dr. Neufeld now.
2: Most of us go through life overemphasizing the sins of others and underestimating the effects of our own sins on others. You know, someone hurts us, we remember. We hurt others, we forget. Now, to be clear, I'm not underplaying the real hurts that many of us do bear. You know, some of us have been treated horribly. Domestic violence, rape, murder of family members, wars that separate families, these are horrific things. But there are other things that also make deep and lasting wounds in our lives. There are times when we're slandered and others are made to believe a lie about us, and that wounds deeply. You know, sometimes people are falsely accused and fired from their jobs, and economic harm ensues, and we remember what was done to us. You know, sometimes the elderly are swindled out of their retirement savings, and great hardship ensues, a hardship from which they can't recover. Other times, someone cheats and gains a coveted placement at a university ahead of someone who's rightfully earned it, and lives are changed, and futures are damaged, and people are left feeling the pain of human evil against others. All this happens every single day. I mean, this is an evil world. And in consequences, some people are left in deep bitterness. Others plot revenge, and still others are eaten up on the inside with anger. They don't know what to do about their anger. Still others fall into despair. It was David Powlison. He's a professor of biblical counseling. His writings are, you know, refreshingly biblical in the field of biblical counseling. Listen to what he says. He says, suffering really is meant to wean you from sin and strengthen your faith. If you're godless, then suffering magnifies sin. Will you become bitter, despairing, addictive, fearful, frenzied, avoidant, sentimental, godless in how you go about life? Will you pretend it's business as usual? Will you come to terms with death on your terms? But if you're God's, then suffering in Christ's hands will change you, always slowly, sometimes quickly. That's a mouthful. But let me bring these thoughts into our study of Genesis and the life of Jacob. Until Jacob encountered his father-in-law, this wicked man named Laban, Jacob had never understood how wicked he had been towards his father, his brother, his own family. But now he's faced with the awful reality of someone treating him the way he treated others. His life suddenly wrenched out of his own hands, so to speak. Suddenly turns out badly. And then Jacob is launched into a world of disappointment and inner turmoil, others abusing him. He feels pain. Now I know you might say, good on him. He deserves it because finally what goes around comes around. The deceiver gets deceived. Let him feel what he did to others. Well, that requires some degree of self-awareness, and I don't think that Jacob is yet in the place where he sees it. Instead, what he does see is that, you know, 7 years go by in which Jacob will know the pain of a deeply divided family, and then another 6 years will go by trying to make stuff work while he's constantly being deceived and manipulated by a father-in-law determined to take advantage of him. And in the process, Jacob is going to be worn down. You know, for our purposes, as we go through this story, you know, we're going to have to stop at numerous occasions and think about our own lives. Many of us who are listening right now might think of those moments in your own life that are unforeseen, unplanned events that introduced either pain or disappointment or a loss of status. What should you do if that's what has come to be in your life? And today we're going to look at what happened to Jacob, but by the time we're done, we're going to have reasons to have hope and not despair. So hang in there. And we pick up our account of Jacob today, where we've just come to the place where Jacob has woken up on his dark honeymoon bed, and he found that his father-in-law has put the wrong woman into his bed. He's married to Leah, not to Rachel, and he's been deceived. And so he finds his father-in-law, and he's angry. "You've deceived me," he says. So let's carry on, Genesis 29, 26 to 30. Laban said, "It is not so done in our country to give the younger before the firstborn. Complete the week of this one, and we will give the other also in return for serving me another 7 years." Jacob did so and completed her week. Then Laban gave him his daughter Rachel to be his wife. Laban gave his female servant Bilhah to his daughter Rachel to be her servant. So Jacob went in to Rachel also, and he loved Rachel more than Leah, and served Laban for another 7 years. Now for the first time, Jacob sees Laban for what he truly is. He's not a man given to apologies. When he does wrong, when he deceives and lies, he acts in such a way to secure his own advantage, and he justifies himself. I mean, clearly, this is a man who's quite capable of doing harm to others, both to Jacob and to his two daughters, without even a modicum of conscience. But of course, there's an irony here that we must not miss. I mean, behind all of this is a mirror. Laban looks and acts so much in the same way as Jacob had done just 7 years earlier. He's a deceiver, he's a liar, and he gets what he wants regardless of whom he hurts. You know, until this moment, Jacob had never understood how it felt to be deceived and to be harmed by someone else. And let me say these words. It is the will of God that you, as his child, find sin to be repulsive. You know, until we're disciplined by God, we find sin to be enticing, seductive, and alluring, and always calling. But God brings us to the place where sin feels overwhelmingly sinful. It looks ugly beyond what we've seen before. Jacob is about to enter into years of sorrow. Please notice also that Jacob is also not innocent in the deception of Laban. Having received Rachel as his wife 1 week after Leah, Jacob makes no bones about it. He loves Rachel, and Leah is unloved, but not just unloved. She's despised. One can only imagine the hurt, the sorrow, and the ugly things that are said straight to Leah. You're a part of this deception. I didn't want to marry you. And then from Rachel, her sister, how could you have agreed to such a horrible thing? You've ruined both of our lives. We'll never forgive you. And often that's what people who are deeply hurt and disappointed and deceived, that's what they do. They strike out. Their expression of anger comes without regard. Now, we might make the case that, you know, Leah's a victim as well. As a woman in her father's house, she's got no power to resist him. Should she have said no, she would have remained unmarried, and she was completely dependent on her father to find a husband. And besides, in a culture where marriages are arranged, she is more dependent than most of us in different cultures can imagine. Surely Jacob and Rachel knew this. But they're wounded and hurt and betrayed and deceived, and they can't strike out at Laban, for Laban has power over them. And so Leah becomes the brunt of their anger. And so from the very outset of her married life, Leah knows she's despised. Hatred is flowing in the house. Well, let's carry on. Verses 31 to 35. When the Lord saw that Leah was hated, he opened her womb, but Rachel was barren. And Leah conceived and bore a son, and she called his name Reuben, for she said, because the Lord has looked upon my affliction, for now my husband will love me. She conceived again and bore a son and said, because the Lord has heard that I am hated, he has given me this son also. And she called his name Simeon. Again, she conceived and bore a son and said, now this time my husband will be attached to me because I have borne him 3 sons. Therefore, his name was called Levi. And she conceived again and bore a son and said, this time I will praise the Lord. Therefore, she called his name Judah. Then she ceased bearing. Now, clearly, the atmosphere in this family is alive with tension. And as time passes, the tension only grows. You know, and tragically, that tension isn't going to be lessened. Rather than simply fading into the background, God himself so arranges it that Leah, not Rachel, is given prominence. Rachel is barren, but Leah produces 4 sons. And any insightful Bible reader should immediately notice these 4. The 3rd of the 4 boys born is Levi, and this will be the priestly line in Israel. Moses, who gives us this account, who writes this down, he is of the priestly line, and so is his brother Aaron. All the priests that come later in Israel are of this line. That means, of course, that Leah is the mother of all the priests in Israel. And we also notice that the 4th son is Judah. And he, of course, becomes the father of the Messiah. He is the ancestor of Jesus. And so from our perspective, we should notice that our Savior came ultimately from the womb of Leah, the unloved woman. And that gives us so much to reflect on.
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2: Jacob is getting the family he really didn't want, but he is getting the family that God knew he desperately needed. And Leah, the hated wife, is giving birth to the Abrahamic blessing and from whom the salvation of the world is going to come. Jacob not only could not have foreseen that, but if he had, he wouldn't have believed it. How does God perform his work in this, from his perspective, this most disappointing fashion? Oh, we need to hear that. All of us need to confess that our ideas of what's ideal may not be either what's best for us, or serve the wider purposes of God, or cause us to revel in God's glory. Could it be that in the middle of our most disappointing and painful years, that right there, God will do his greatest work? Yeah, we must see that God performs his most wonderful work sometimes through a blinding veil of our own tears. Does that surprise you? How could it? The greatest work ever done was our Savior hanging on a cruel cross. Don't complain to God, my dear brother or sister, that he assigns to you a heavy cross to bear. Embrace his plans and give him praise. In the end, it will be well with you. Have hope. Don't despair. Now, as we read through our text, we see God favoring Leah, but Jacob favors Rachel. Like his father Isaac, Jacob does not yet have the eye to see or appreciate what God is doing. But there's a pathos behind all of this. As Leah bears the first child, Reuben, she says, "Now my husband will love me," but of course he doesn't. And then Simeon is born, and she says, "Because the Lord has seen that I'm hated." And then, with the birth of Levi, she says, "This time my husband will be attached to me." But that's a false hope. It never happens. Although, I must say in the end, it will be Leah who is buried next to Jacob. There are so many things yet to occur. Now, when we come to Genesis 30, we begin on a sobering note. The tension in Jacob's unwanted family is reaching a breaking point. And so Genesis 30, verses 1 to 2 says, "When Rachel saw that she bore Jacob no children, she envied her sister. She said to Jacob, 'Give me children or I shall die.' Jacob's anger was kindled against Rachel, and he said, 'Am I in the place of God who has withheld from you the fruit of the womb?'" Now, clearly, Rachel's jealousy of her sister is because in her culture, a barren wife was held up to social disgrace. And interestingly enough, between Rachel and Leah, each one of them wants what the other one has. Leah wants to be loved the way Rachel is loved, and Rachel wants to have children the way Leah has children. And so each of the two women are making demands, not just on their husband, but they're making demands of God. And this angers Jacob. It seems everyone's angry, everyone's disappointed, everyone's hurt. You want dysfunction? This family's got to be the poster board family for dysfunction. Well, let's continue to read verses 3 to 13. "Then she," that is Rachel, "said, 'Here is my servant Bilhah. Go into her that she may give birth on my behalf, that even I may have children through her.' So she gave him her servant Bilhah as a wife, and Jacob went into her. And Bilhah conceived and bore Jacob a son. Then Rachel said, God has judged me and has also heard my voice and given me a son. Therefore she called his name Dan. Rachel's servant Bilhah conceived again and bore Jacob a second son. Then Rachel said, with mighty wrestlings I have wrestled with my sister and have prevailed. So she called his name Naphtali. Then Leah saw that she had ceased bearing children. She took her servant Zilpah and gave her to Jacob as a wife. Then Leah's servant Zilpah bore Jacob a son, and Leah said, good fortune has come. So she called his name Gad. Leah's servant Zilpah bore Jacob a second son, and Leah said, happy am I, for women have called me happy. So she called his name Asher. At this point in our story, the two maidservants of Rachel and Leah come into the story, and you'll remember that these two women were given to Rachel and Leah at their wedding. And we notice that in the contest between Rachel and Leah, these two women become wives. Now, the term concubine and the term wife are sometimes used, you know, somewhat interchangeably. But even though the two women, that is Bilhah and Zilpah, are called wives in this passage, their status is not equal to Rachel and Leah. They are, in effect, secondary wives or subordinate wives under the two women that they continue to serve. Now, let's not take our eyes from the main point. This matter began when Rachel demanded that Jacob give her a son, and Jacob responds and says, look, I'm not God. I can't heal your barrenness. Now, if Jacob had been a godly man at this point, he might have taken up his role as a godly leader. He could have encouraged both wives to submit to God's plan. He might have given leadership, but of course, Jacob isn't submitting to God's plan either. Everyone is estranged from God. Everyone's angry. Envy is prominent. Manipulation is commonplace. And so Rachel, when she sees God is not

0: wife, and so now the family grows to 8 boys. But all of this is merely the setting for an even more tragic turn of events. Let's go on to verses 14 to 24. In the days of the wheat harvest, Reuben went and found mandrakes in the field and brought them to his mother Leah. Then Rachel said to Leah, "Please give me some of your son's mandrakes." But she said to her, "It is a small matter that you have taken away my husband. Would you have taken my son's mandrakes also?" Rachel said, "Then he may lie with you tonight in exchange for your son's mandrakes." When Jacob came from the field in the evening, Leah went out to meet him and said, "You must come in to me, for I have hired you with my son's mandrakes." So he lay with her that night. And God listened to Leah, and she conceived and bore Jacob a 5th son. Leah said, "God has given me my wages because I gave my servant to my husband." So she called his name Issachar. And Leah conceived again, and she bore Jacob a 6th son. Then Leah said, "God has endowed me with a good endowment. Now my husband will honor me because I have borne him 6 sons." So she called his name Zebulun. Afterward, she bore a daughter and called her name Dinah. And God remembered Rachel, and God listened to her and opened her womb. She conceived and bore a son and said, "God has taken away my reproach." And she called his name Joseph, saying, "May the Lord add to me another son." By now in our account, we've got 11 of the 12 sons who will be the leaders of the 12 tribes of Israel. And this is a sordid nature of their story. On one occasion, as we've seen, Leah informs Jacob that she has hired him. That is, you know, as it were, for a one-night stand. In a sense, that one line, "I have hired you," seems to give a clear picture of what this family has become. This family's broken at the point of seemingly beyond repair. Jacob has now, rather than be a spiritual leader in the home and the inheritor of the Abrahamic blessing, well, he's been reduced to a man whose services are as a stud to be hired out. He's easily manipulated by the angry women in his life, and his family life is one of commercial exchange. You know, Bruce Waltke, in his insightful analysis of this turn of events, tells us that there are, in fact, 4 major commercial enterprises in Jacob's life. The first is when he purchased Esau's birthright, and back then he was flying high and he was the captain of his own ship. And then came the second exchange, when he deceitfully got the Abrahamic blessing. He's still living large, but now he's got to sin against God by taking the sacred name in vain. And now comes the third exchange, in which he buys not one wife but 2, not for 7 years of labor but for 14, and this time he's deceived, and his life goes in places he had never dreamt. This is a commercial exchange gone bad. And then the 4th commercial exchange, in which he's hired out as a sperm donor to the wife he doesn't love, from the captain of his own ship to a man who is seen no more than one who is easily manipulated. Oh, how the mighty have fallen. How the captain of the ship becomes the man who is humbled. Others are now piloting his ship. This is a story of emptiness, of self-inflicted pain. It's a story of sorrow and of a dream that's dashed into the dreariness of a family where no one trusts anyone. These are people whose lives are caught up in a one-upmanship. Everyone's dysfunctional. But of course, our story doesn't end there, does it? Can I repeat that? Our story doesn't end there. God's plan of redemption for the whole world arises out of this mess. What can you and I say but wow, does this not give us hope? Indeed, take hope. If God is in control, don't you know that neither you nor anyone else can mess things up so bad that God doesn't yet bring out of this mess something wonderful? Take hope.
1: John, let me ask you a quick question. Is there hope when we make so many difficult and bad decisions in our lives?
0: You know, I think there's wonderful hope. Now, we have to remember we're looking at a Jacob here who is yet an unconverted man, and he is acting out of self-interest only. He has not yet interest in the things of God, or at least he only uses God to the extent that he is trying to get what he wants. So things will change, and grace will come as it will to us, even when we've made the worst of all decisions.
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2: When I was a kid, the only trips my parents could afford were guilt trips. But lately, I've encountered more guilt than ever because it seems I'm being asked for a tip every time I turn around. Now, before I launch into a bit of a rant, let me say I'm all for tipping for good service. My daughter worked hard as a waitress and was thrilled to get 10% back in the day. So, yes, we tip, and we tip well. But I was in the Calgary airport recently. My flight had been delayed again, so I bought a bottle of water that cost roughly the GDP of a small nation and a tiny $16 sandwich. The cashier scanned my items, turned the iPad, and there it was, the tip screen. The suggested amounts climbed all the way to 30% with an other option, as if 30% wasn't nearly ambitious enough. I stared at the screen. The cashier stared at me. My airfare had just increased. Housing costs are up, groceries are up, insurance is up, gas is up, and my blood pressure was climbing too. So I asked myself, what am I tipping for? The beeping of two items? The plastic wrapping on a sandwich? Will I have to visit my bank for financing options? I don't mind a tip jar, but this felt miles beyond that. An H&R Block survey found that 94% of Canadians think tipping has gotten out of control. Say what? 94% of Canadians agree on something? Do 94% of us agree on politics? Immigration? Hockey teams? We can't even agree on whether Brussels sprouts are edible. And we're not alone. Surveys show most Americans also believe tipflation has gone too far. Not long ago, tipping was simple. You went to a restaurant, a server refilled your drinks, checked on your table, mediated when your medium rare steak wasn't, and dealt with screaming toddlers. Not our toddlers, of course. But you tipped to show appreciation for good service. It was called a gratuity, a word with a noble tradition coming from grace and gratitude. A gift freely given, not demanded. And that's a far cry from buying a muffin and feeling like you're negotiating for hostages. The other day, I used a self-checkout machine that asked for a tip. A tip? I picked out the groceries, pushed the cart, scanned the items, bagged them, and paid for them myself. Who exactly was I tipping? A machine? Does it need to feed its family? Too often, tipping doesn't feel like gratitude. It feels like guilt. As if someone is saying, so, you're poor and selfish? And the no-tip button is always something, well, it's hidden like classified government documents. Workers aren't the problem. Businesses have discovered they can subsidize employees' wages with the tip game. But 70% of Canadians have left a store or cafe feeling guilty because they didn't tip enough. All of this has caused my wife and me to carefully consider where our money goes. We support Laugh Again because we've seen it bring encouragement and hope to so many. We sponsor children through compassion because we've seen firsthand where the money goes. And we love helping kids behind the counter, kids who are doing cool stuff, like working at summer camp. So let me end my rant with this. Tip well when you receive good service. Look for opportunities to encourage. Be gracious with your words. As followers of Jesus, we're to be known for generosity and gratitude. Proverbs 11:25 says, "A generous person will prosper. Whoever refreshes others will be refreshed." When God's grace fills our hearts, it leads to cheerful giving. And when it comes to tips, we're glad to do that out of gratitude, not guilt.
1: Grief, doubt, loss, forgiveness, hope. 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
9: Good morning. Search efforts continue for a 73-year-old pilot who disappeared while flying a home-built aircraft. Crews are continuing to search for the plane and the pilot, with authorities asking anyone who may have information or may have seen the aircraft to come forward. The pilot, whose name is David, usually flies in the South Kawartha Lakes area or north of Lake Scugog. The OPP is investigating a marine collision on Lake Kuchiching near Minook Beach Road. Crash happened Saturday night. A personal watercraft collided with a boat, leaving one person with possible life-altering injuries. They were taken to a Toronto area hospital. Police are asking anyone who witnessed the collision or has video footage from the area, including near Chiefs Island, to contact the OPP. Ontario's Special Investigations Unit is investigating a three-vehicle collision in Somerville Township after a Kawartha Lakes OPP cruiser was involved in a crash on Highway 35 near Royal Cedar Road Friday afternoon. Three people, including a police officer, were injured and taken to hospital. The SIU has invoked its mandate, and the OPP says it cannot provide further details while the investigation continues. Grey Highlands is moving ahead with a $150,000 investigation into mold and air quality problems at the Rockland Arena. Study will look at concealed areas of the building to determine the full extent of the mold and to help develop a remediation plan and costs. The Ontario government is investing nearly $4.5 million in two area hospitals. Collingwood General and Marine Hospital will receive just over $3 million, while Stevenson Memorial Hospital in Alliston will receive nearly $1.5 million. The province says the funding will support hospital operations, help reduce wait times, and ensure patients have access to care as communities continue to grow. And the Township of Lake of Bays is asking residents, property owners, businesses, and visitors for input as it reviews its dark sky bylaw. The rules introduced in 2013 regulate outdoor lighting and aim to reduce light pollution and protect the area's night skies. An online survey is open until September 18th, with feedback expected to be presented to council this fall. In sports, the New York Yankees needed 10 innings to beat the Toronto Blue Jays 4-3. Ben Rice hit a two-run homer in the 10th to give New York the win. Toronto had been trying to complete a three-game sweep. In the Ontario Premier League, Vaughan Azzurri defeated Sigma FC 2-1, And in the OJHL preseason, the Milton Menace beat the Aurora Tigers 5-1. Mostly cloudy today. Traffic and weather are next.
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9: It's 5:33, your life traffic update. Everything moving well on highways 400 and 404. Highways 26, 610, and 12 all looking pretty good. We're not seeing any slowdowns currently on 35 and 115, and both directions moving along on Highway 11. In central Ontario weather, sun and cloud today, a high of 24. Clearing skies tonight, a low of 14. And tomorrow, sunny and a high of 26. In Owen Sound, it's 18 degrees. Huntsville, 18. Newmarket, 20. Peterborough, 19. And in Barrie, it's 20. I'm Todd Gale from the Life 100.3 News Center. 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
9: Mike's off today, but I did dig up some stuff you didn't know.
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1: Whoever has the Son has life. 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
0: That's 1 John 5:12. 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
1: 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It's 5:45. Hey, good morning. 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
2: Mix of sun and cloud today, a high of 24. Owen Sound, 18. Peterborough, 19. And in Barrie, it's 20.
1: Thanks for listening in so early. Perhaps you're on your way into work. And imagine this, getting pulled over and being arrested.
2: Huh?
1: Because you were listening to the Bible in your car.
2: No.
1: Yes, happened. So it was a man in Northwest China. They only identify him as Brother AK.
2: Okay.
1: Just for his safety. He was driving with his family. Police at a checkpoint noticed he was listening to the Bible on a USB device in his car.
2: Mm.
1: He says, it's because I believe in Jesus. I was listening to the Bible.
2: Mm.
1: So they detained the guy for questioning.
2: Wow.
1: His wife was, they were all kind of separated. There was a baby, too, in the car and all that. And authorities later said he would be held for 15 days. No specific charges disclosed.
2: Because some parts of the world, you can't.
1: Imagine that.
2: You can't even talk about Jesus. Never mind, listen.
1: You're driving into work. You know, you want to feed yourself with the Bible. I was doing this the other day on Saturday. Driving in, I was going to be speaking at men's breakfast in Innisfil. And I just wanted to remind myself of Galatians 5.
2: Right.
1: So you don't think anything of it.
2: You just put it on.
1: Put it on your Bible, listen it in the car. And wow. So Open Doors Canada says Christians in that area are facing surveillance and pressure over Christian media they consume privately.
2: Yeah.
1: This is not like going to church or anything like that. This is just what you're doing in the car.
2: On your own time, yeah.
1: Yeah. So around the world, just think about that. Just something, you're driving into work, listening to the scriptures off of a Bluetooth or USB or something. And all of this has to happen.
2: And then you go to jail.
1: Well, you get detained for a number of days and your family. That's upsetting, right? So just think of the blessings that you have. If you have a Bible today that you can listen to on your drive, thank God, first of all, before you dive into that, saying thank you, Lord, for your word. And show me what you want to show me today out of your word. And we just pray that other people can do that same thing. All right, let's see how those roads are. It's a life traffic update. Highways 400 and 404 not showing any slowdowns right now. It's a good drive if you're on highways 26, 610, or 12. We're looking at 35-115 not showing any issues. And highway 11 in both directions moving well. I'm Todd Gale with your life traffic update.
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0: 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John Bauer starts with us. It's 5:54. Good morning. It's the Get Up and Go Show with Todd, Shirley, and Mike.
1: There's going to be a mix of sun and cloud today, a high of 24. In Barrie, it's 20.
2: With some stuff you didn't know, here's Mike Poirier.
0: Mike's off today, but I dug up some stuff you didn't know. Do you remember Blockbuster?
1: Yes, I still have my card, actually.
0: You still have it? Well, yeah. Hang on to that, because walking through those aisles, you remember just looking for the movie?
1: Oh, man, it was awesome. It was a community event. Are you going to Blockbuster tonight?
0: Seeing that movie turned over, so you're it's out.
1: It's all gone.
0: Well, somebody's figured out how to bring that experience back.
1: No!
0: But you don't have to go to the store, because there's only one left. Oh. It's in Bend, Oregon. So there's a website called Binge Buster.
1: Oh, cool.
0: So it connects to your streaming service.
1: Yeah.
0: And it turns your movie library into a virtual 3D Blockbuster store.
1: Oh, neato.
0: So if you've got movies that you have on your computer, whatever, you can kind of virtually, quote unquote, walk through the store and look on the shelves. And you can group them by genre. So if you're in the mood for a comedy,
1: yeah.
0: you can go through and check that out. Or if you want an adventure film, and you can check out the movie covers, read the descriptions, watch the trailers.
1: And that's it. That's what we used to do, walking in the store.
0: Yeah, they had them going on the TVs there.
1: Mm-hmm.
0: So you can create the whole experience minus the late fees or the employees saying, you know, no, the movie's over. Can you check the bin?
1: Yeah.
0: And they won't check the bin. You don't have to, because it'll be there.
1: Oh, wow.
0: And then there's the one guy standing in front of the new release for 20 minutes trying to decide.
1: Yes.
0: Not there anymore. So you can browse Blockbuster without having to drive anywhere. And that's some stuff you didn't know.
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1: Good morning. Search efforts continue for a 73-year-old pilot who disappeared while flying a home-built aircraft. Crews are continuing to search for the plane and the pilot, with authorities asking anyone who may have information or may have seen the aircraft to come forward. The pilot, whose name is David, usually flies in the South Kawartha Lakes area or north of Lake Scugog. The OPP is investigating a marine collision on Lake Kuchiching near Minook Beach Road. Crash happened Saturday night. A personal watercraft collided with a boat, leaving one person with possible life-altering injuries. They were taken to a Toronto area hospital. Police are asking anyone who witnessed the collision or has video footage from the area, including near Chiefs Island, to contact the OPP. Ontario's Special Investigations Unit is investigating a three-vehicle collision in Somerville Township after a Kawartha Lakes OPP cruiser was involved in a crash on Highway 35 near Royal Cedar Road Friday afternoon. Three people, including a police officer, were injured and taken to hospital. The SIU has invoked its mandate, and the OPP says it cannot provide further details while the investigation continues. Grey Highlands is moving ahead with a $150,000 investigation into mold and air quality problems at the Rockland Arena. The study will look at concealed areas of the building to determine the full extent of the mold and to help develop a remediation plan and costs. The Ontario government is investing nearly $4.5 million in two area hospitals. Collingwood General and Marine Hospital will receive just over $3 million, while Stevenson Memorial Hospital in Alliston will receive nearly $1.5 million. The province says the funding will support hospital operations, help reduce wait times, and ensure patients have access to care as communities continue to grow. And the Township of Lake of Bays is asking residents, property owners, businesses, and visitors for input as it reviews its dark sky bylaw. The rules, introduced in 2013, regulate outdoor lighting and aim to reduce light pollution and protect the area's night skies. An online survey is open until September 18th, with feedback expected to be presented to council this fall. From the Good News Patrol, a California man received an emotional surprise when a postcard from his parents arrived 26 years after they mailed it from Copenhagen. Bob Shepard found the postcard in his mailbox this month, but both of his parents have since passed away. The handwritten message has become a treasured keepsake for him, who says the timing made it feel like a postcard from heaven. In sports, the New York Yankees needed 10 innings to beat the Toronto Blue Jays 4-3. Ben Rice hit a two-run homer in the 10th to give New York the win. Toronto had been trying to complete a three-game sweep. In the Ontario Premier League, Vaughan Azzurri defeated Sigma FC 2-1. And in the OJHL preseason, the Milton Menace beat the Aurora Tigers 5-1. Mostly cloudy today. Traffic and weather are next.
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1: 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Things are moving well on highways 400 and 404, not seeing any slowdowns due to volume. 26, 610, and Highway 12, all moving well. A good drive on 35 and 115, and we're not seeing any problems along Highway 11 right now. In central Ontario, weather, sun and cloud mix today with a high of 24. Tonight, clearing, a low of 14, and back to some sunshine tomorrow with a high of 26. In Owen Sound, it's 18. It's 18 in Huntsville. Newmarket, 19. Peterborough, 20. And in Barrie, it's 19. I'm Todd Gale from the Life 100.3 News Center. Now you're up to date.

0: theologians share something you probably already knew about your church.
1: And I'll tell you about a Port Perry man who ran to Montreal to raise funds for his community.
0: Katie Hurst is coming up after Leanna Crawford. This is called Still Waters.

0: Listener supported Christian Radio Life 100.3. That's Katie Hurst. And how could I be silent? Good morning. It's 6:13 on the Get Up and Go show with Todd, Shirley, and Mike.
1: Mike's off today. Looking across central Ontario, mix of sun and cloud, high of 24 expected. Right now it's 19.
0: Well, just a few years ago, JP Horgan from Port Perry was struggling to walk. But just a few weeks ago, he completed an over 500-kilometer run to Montreal over 14 days.
1: My goodness.
0: What?
1: What?
0: That's one full marathon, 42 kilometers every day for 2 weeks.
1: Oh, my. Like, okay, I struggle, like, to get 10,000 steps.
0: Exactly. You know? Exactly. So for over a decade, he was being treated for a benign tumor on his spine that was causing chronic pain for over a decade.
1: Oh, back pain?
0: Yeah, right? Okay. It's a thing.
1: Yeah.
0: And so he began to train and volunteer at a chronic pain support group. And so he wanted to show people that we can all do more than we think we can.
1: Mm.
0: And so his wife and his kids trailed behind him each day in a support van while he ran. And they gave him drinks and food and new shoes every couple of kilometers.
1: Oh, how many shoes are you going to go through?
0: Exactly.
1: In 14 days.
0: Yeah.
1: Of that.
0: Oh, my. And it was almost a scene sometimes out of Forrest Gump where strangers are honking and waving, and even some ran alongside
1: of him. Yeah.
0: Right? It was so cool. And his unofficial finish line was the Olympic Stadium in Montreal.
1: Oh, wow. Well, nice place to finish,
0: exactly.
1: Too.
0: So to date, he's raised more than $13,000 for Community Care Durham.
1: Goodness.
0: Isn't that amazing?
1: Like, to go from pain, because that works on you psychologically, too.
0: Mm-hmm.
1: Like, you're like, I don't want to do anything. I don't want to talk to anybody. Leave me alone. But to just say, listen, I'm going to do this.
0: Yes.
1: And get out and do it.
0: That's exactly it. It shows that when there's a good cause, everybody's on the same page and community shows up.
1: Out to the roads, a life traffic update. So far, so good along highways 400 and 404. No volume building yet. 26, Highway 6, 10, and 12 all looking pretty good. A look at 35, 115, not showing any issues. And Highway 11, smooth in both directions. I'm Todd Gale with your life traffic update.
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0: 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We are messengers in faith, hope, love. Good morning. It's 6:22 on the Get Up and Go show with Todd, Shirley, and Mike.
1: Mix of sun and cloud today, a high of 24. Newmarket is seeing some showers in 19. In Barrie, it's cloudy in 19.
0: It's reading a study by biblical theologians. Mm-hmm. So they point out that being part of a local church isn't just about attending a service on a Sunday.
1: That's true.
0: It's about belonging to a community of believers, worshiping together, serving one another, and living out your faith alongside other people.
1: Absolutely. You need a community.
0: Like, well, you know, not more than just putting your name on a membership list.
1: Mm-hmm.
0: Like, I'm a member.
1: Yeah.
0: Check that box.
1: Done.
0: No, it's more than that. And you know that if you go to a church where you're supported. I was talking to somebody on Saturday. It took a while for him to sort of get warm to the idea of church. Mm. Somebody kept asking him, hey, come on to a men's meeting.
1: Yeah.
0: No, men's meeting. Give me one meeting.
1: Yeah.
0: Just come on. Over and over again.
1: Well, some people you got to drag there.
0: Yeah, yeah.
1: Well, you know. He's so grateful that you did.
0: He went, loved it.
1: Yeah.
0: He's like,
1: see?
0: Okay, come to a church service. No.
1: No.
0: Come on, give me one service. And now he's there. He's been there for a couple of years.
1: Yay.
0: Now. And just loves the fact that he's supported. When he goes to church, he feels cared for and loved.
1: Mm-hmm.
0: And that's more important than just becoming a member somewhere.
1: Absolutely.
0: Right? You join the club, right? I can join a lot of clubs,
1: mm-hmm.
0: but I'm not going to talk to anybody.
1: Right.
0: They're not going to ask how I am or what's been going on. I mean, you're going to talk about club things and that's it, right?
1: Yep.
0: So, I mean, just think about this. You had the 12 disciples wandering around, after Jesus has risen from the dead. What are they doing? They're not just starting clubs everywhere.
1: Yeah.
0: They're spreading his word and just creating relationships.
1: And creating that sense of community.
0: Then Paul's writing letters.
1: Yeah.
0: Guys, I miss you guys so much. I hope you're growing in the Lord.
1: Mm-hmm.
0: It's not like how many people you got coming.
1: Right.
0: It's more than that.
1: And unfortunately, in today's society, that's not something, a man's group is not something that's shared or even like up on the top of people's lists of things to join.
0: No. And these guys were excited about
1: yeah
0: the Lord.
1: Yeah.
0: It was great.

0: So give us a call. Tell us what you love about your church. Why you go to your church. Brag a little bit about it. 866-737-LIFE.
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2: Hi, I'm Dr. John Neufeld, and you're listening to Back to the Bible, Canada's Bible Minute. 2 Peter 1:21 says, "For no prophecy was ever produced by the will of man, but men spoke from God as they were carried along by the Holy Spirit." Those of us who believe the absolute truthfulness of the Bible don't argue that the Bible wasn't written by men, but we are saying that the Bible was not written by the will of man. The Bible isn't the product of the best thoughts of men or the religious genius of the nation of Israel. Indeed, in some fashion, the Bible was superintended by the will of the Holy Spirit. God, who is the author of all events in history, revealed himself in history. Then the Holy Spirit moved chosen men to write what he directed them to write. 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
1: Good morning. Search efforts continue for a 73-year-old pilot who disappeared while flying a home-built aircraft. Crews are continuing to search for the plane and the pilot, with authorities asking anyone who may have information or may have seen the aircraft to come forward. The pilot, whose name is David, usually flies in the South Kawartha Lakes area or north of Lake Scugog. The OPP is investigating a marine collision on Lake Kuchiching near Minook Beach Road. Crash happened Saturday night. A personal watercraft collided with a boat, leaving one person with possible life-altering injuries. They were taken to a Toronto area hospital. Police are asking anyone who witnessed the collision or has video footage from the area, including near Chiefs Island, to contact the OPP. Ontario's Special Investigations Unit is investigating a three-vehicle collision in Somerville Township after a Kawartha Lakes OPP cruiser was involved in a crash on Highway 35 near Royal Cedar Road Friday afternoon. Three people, including a police officer, were injured and taken to hospital. The SIU has invoked its mandate, and the OPP says it cannot provide further details while the investigation continues. Grey Highlands is moving ahead with a $150,000 investigation into mold and air quality problems at the Rockland Arena. Study will look at concealed areas of the building to determine the full extent of the mold and to help develop a remediation plan and costs. The Ontario government is investing nearly $4.5 million in two area hospitals. Collingwood General and Marine Hospital will receive just over $3 million, while Stevenson Memorial Hospital in Alliston will receive nearly $1.5 million. The province says the funding will support hospital operations, help reduce wait times, and ensure patients have access to care as communities continue to grow. And the Township of Lake of Bays is asking residents, property owners, businesses, and visitors for input as it reviews its dark sky bylaw. The rules, introduced in 2013, regulate outdoor lighting and aim to reduce light pollution and protect the area's night skies. An online survey is open until September 18th, with feedback expected to be presented to council this fall. In sports, the New York Yankees needed 10 innings to beat the Toronto Blue Jays 4-3. Ben Rice hit a two-run homer in the 10th to give New York the win. Toronto had been trying to complete a three-game sweep. In the Ontario Premier League, Vaughan Azzurri defeated Sigma FC 2-1. And in the OJHL preseason, the Milton Menace beat the Aurora Tigers 5-1. Mostly cloudy today. Traffic and weather are next.
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1: 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Things are moving well on highways 400 and 404. Not seeing any major slowdowns or volume building right now. A good drive on 26, 610 and highway 12. 35 and Highway 115, not showing any issues, and you should have a good drive along Highway 11. In central Ontario, weather, sun and cloud mix today with a high of 24. Clearing skies overnight with a low of 14. Tomorrow, sunshine and a high of 26. In Owen Sound, it's 18. It's 17 in Huntsville, Newmarket 19, Peterborough 20, and in Barrie it's 19. I'm Todd Gale from the Life 100.3 News Center. 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
1: Mike's off today. Here's what's coming up.
0: Move over, Moodang. There's a new baby pygmy hippo in town. We're going to talk about Toronto Zoo's new addition.
1: Oh, sweet. Plus, we'll recap what happened with our great Canadian barbecue party. It wrapped up last week. Who won?
0: Here's

0: It's 6:39. Today's word of life is 1 John 5:12.
1: Whoever has the Son has life. Whoever does not have the Son of God does not have life.
0: That's 1 John 5:12. It's today's word of life.

0: 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Zach Williams, and wait for me. It's 6:43. Good morning. It's the Get Up and Go Show with Todd, Shirley, and Mike.
1: Mix of sun and cloud today. A high at 24. In Barrie, it's 19.
0: All right. So I was off last week, and you guys gave away a lot of meat.
1: We did.
0: The Great Canadian Barbecue Party wrapped up. You drew a name. And who was the big winner?
1: John Vanderwind from Peterborough.
0: My goodness. So, John, you won yourself an end-of-summer barbecue party with the Get Up and Go Show. Now, it's going to be a joyous affair.
1: Yes, yes, like, it is. It's going to be stuff you are not even going to expect, John.
0: Oh, it's going to be a wonderful event. Because you know why? I mean, it's the end of summer. We say that, and it's, you think sadness.
1: Yeah.
0: But add a barbecue, add meat,
1: mm-hmm.
0: and the Get Up and Go Show.
1: And anything
0: how many
1: can happen.
0: Friends, you can invite over 10
1: people.
0: Friends yep. over. We're going to have a blast.
1: I asked him, does he know who the 10 people are?
0: Does
1: and
0: he?
1: He's like, you know what? I have been thinking about this since the contest started, and there are so many people. I said, well, you're just going to have to pick 10 and put all the names in a hat.
0: Prepare. Yes. Have your own contest.
1: Right?
0: Yeah, exactly. So we've got amazing premium beef coming your way, John, from Heritage Cattle Company. So we're talking choice cuts,
1: mm-hmm.
0: you know, and all of that. So, but we're just going to grill it. We're going to have a great time.
1: Yeah. You got all that to fill your freezer. Plus we are going to bring supper, hamburgers, sausages,
0: on top
1: sides
0: of that.
1: On top of all that.
0: Yeah. So your freezer's going to be full. Your belly's going to be full. Your spirit's going to be full.
1: And we're going to bring a boatload of fun.
0: Oh, yeah. The Great Canadian Barbecue Party Contest was presented by Heritage Cattle Company, County of Peterborough. I'm getting hungry just thinking about
1: right?
0: it now.
1: Right. I need a steak.
0: 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A life traffic update. 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Both directions moving pretty well. 26, Highway 6 and Highway 10 are all a good drive. No issues along Highway 12, 35 and 115, not showing any issues, and a good drive so far along Highway 11. I'm Todd Gale with your Life Traffic Update.
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1: Mix of sun and cloud type day. High of 24. Right now it's 19.
0: Well, move over, Mudang. Mudang was the baby pygmy hippo who was born in Thailand in 2024, and she went viral. Her pictures.
2: She was so cute. And
1: cuddly.
0: But the Toronto Zoo has welcomed their very own and equally adorable baby pygmy hippo.
1: Oh my goodness.
0: And it's female. So that is so good for the generations of pygmy hippos in the wild.
1: I can imagine the lineup like right now.
0: Right.
1: Like, why are you going to the zoo? Lions, tigers,
0: nope.
1: No, pygmy hippo. Want to see the pygmy hippo.
0: They are so adorable. They're so adorable. But in the wild, there's only 2,000 to 3,000 of these animals left in West Africa.
1: Oh.
0: Their habitats are being lost to logging and mining and farming. And so this is the third calf for Kindia, the mom.
1: Okay.
0: And the zoo staff continues to monitor them, and they are doing, amazing.
1: Okay, that's good. Yeah. Now you hear about hippos in the wild, you know, how dangerous it is to be somewhere where they are. But the pygmy hippo, I mean, I think you're safe.
0: Well, I don't know. I don't know about that.
1: Well, I don't know. What are they going to do? Tip over? Not going to tip over your canoe. I mean, they're just tiny.
0: Yeah. Well, Kindia and her brand new baby have yet to make their public appearance. But we have to think what this means for the conservation of the endangered species. But the Toronto Zoo is continuing to carefully manage the population to ensure a strong and diverse population.
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1: Good morning. Search efforts continue for a 73-year-old pilot who disappeared while flying a home-built aircraft. Crews are continuing to search for the plane and the pilot, with authorities asking anyone who may have information or may have seen the aircraft to come forward. The pilot, whose name is David, usually flies in the South Kawartha Lakes area or north of Lake Scugog. The OPP is investigating a marine collision on Lake Kuchiching near Minoke Beach Road. Crash happened Saturday night. A personal watercraft collided with a boat, leaving one person with possible life-altering injuries. They were taken to a Toronto area hospital. Police are asking anyone who witnessed the collision or has video footage from the area, including near Chiefs Island, to contact the OPP. Ontario's Special Investigations Unit is investigating a three-vehicle collision in Somerville Township after a Kawartha Lakes OPP cruiser was involved in a crash on Highway 35 near Royal Cedar Road Friday afternoon. Three people, including a police officer, were injured and taken to hospital. The SIU has invoked its mandate, and the OPP says it cannot provide further details while the investigation continues. Grey Highlands is moving ahead with a $150,000 investigation into mold and air quality problems at the Rockland Arena. Study will look at concealed areas of the building to determine the full extent of the mold and to help develop a remediation plan and costs. The Ontario government is investing nearly $4.5 million in two area hospitals. Collingwood General and Marine Hospital will receive just over $3 million, while Stevenson Memorial Hospital in Alliston will receive nearly $1.5 million. The province says the funding will support hospital operations, help reduce wait times, and ensure patients have access to care as communities continue to grow. And the Township of Lake of Bays is asking residents, property owners, businesses, and visitors for input as it reviews its dark sky bylaw. The rules introduced in 2013 regulate outdoor lighting and aim to reduce light pollution and protect the area's night skies. An online survey is open until September 18th, with feedback expected to be presented to council this fall. From the Good News Patrol. A California man received an emotional surprise when a postcard from his parents arrived 26 years after they mailed it from Copenhagen. Bob Shepard found the postcard in his mailbox this month, but both of his parents have since passed away. The handwritten message has become a treasured keepsake for him, who says the timing made it feel like a postcard from heaven. In sports, the New York Yankees needed 10 innings to beat the Toronto Blue Jays 4-3. Ben Rice hit a two-run homer in the 10th to give New York the win. Toronto had been trying to complete a three-game sweep. In the Ontario Premier League, Vaughan Azzurri defeated Sigma FC 2-1. And in the OJHL preseason, the Milton Menace beat the Aurora Tigers 5-1. Mostly cloudy today. Traffic and weather are next.
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1: 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Same story on Highways 26, 610, and Highway 12. 35 and Highway 115 are running well, and no issues along Highway 11. In central Ontario weather, sun and cloud today, high of 24, clearing tonight with a low of 14, and tomorrow, sunny, a high of 26. In Owen Sound, it's 18 degrees, 17 in Huntsville, 20 in Newmarket, Peterborough 22, and in Barrie, it's 19. I'm Todd Gale from the Life 100.3 News Center, and now you're up to date.
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1: All right, here's Danny Gokey. Haven't seen it yet.

0: for some better days.
1: 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Ryan Ellis and Better Days. Good morning. It's 7:13 on the Get Up and Go Show with Todd, Shirley, and Mike.
2: Mostly cloudy across central Ontario right now. The sun will poke its nose out a little bit later. High of 24. Huntsville sitting at 17. Owen Sound 18. And Barrie, it's 19.
1: Well, maybe you're driving along in your car along one of the major highways in central Ontario, and you're listening to us, and you're thinking, wow, you know what? This is great. I'm getting ministered to in my car. I'm hearing some songs about God, and just my faith is being stirred up. But here's something that puts that into perspective. That's a wonderful freedom that we have.
2: Yes.
1: So there's a Christian man, and he's in Northwest China. His name is Brother AK. That's all they're calling him.
2: Mm.
1: This is from Open Doors Canada. And he was driving his family. And police at a checkpoint noticed he was listening to the Bible through a USB device in his car. So he told them that, you know, I'm a believer in Jesus. I was listening to the Bible. And they detained him for questioning.
2: Mm, yeah, because some parts of the world, you can't do that.
1: Right.
2: You're not free to do that.
1: So they kind of separated from his family, wife and kids, you know, including a baby.
2: No.
1: And they said later they're going to hold on to him for 15 days. No specific charges, nothing like that. Just,
2: what?
1: Yeah. So Open Doors Canada says Christians in that specific area were facing increased surveillance and pressure.
2: Wow.
1: All right. Even over Christian media, they're doing it privately in your own car.
2: Thank goodness for our freedom.
1: Yeah. So if you're driving in your car, listening to the Bible or listening to life, that is a wonderful freedom that we have. And pray for those who don't have that kind of freedom or get hassled because of it. Because, I mean, what a great blessing it is that we'd be able to listen to Christian radio.
2: Amen.
1: And listen to the Bible. All right, let's get out to the roads. 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Having a look at Highway 400 right now, there is one issue that just popped up. It's near King, and it's a disabled vehicle southbound at King Road. A right lane and a right shoulder are closed because of that right now. Highway 404 not showing any issues or volume. 26, Highway 6 and 10 are also a good drive. 35 and 115 are moving well, and Highway 12 and Highway 11 not showing any issues. I'm Todd Gale with your life traffic update.
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0: Listener supported Christian radio, Life 100.3, Josiah Queen and Demons. It's 7:23. Good morning. It's the Get Up and Go show with Todd, Shirley, and Mike.
1: I have to let you know, Todd, that I caught myself off guard last week.
0: Oh.
1: When you were on holidays and I hit the mic to go live and I was still singing.
0: You were still doing woo, woo.
1: I felt like the little engine that could.
0: Oh, you can't help it.
1: Right? It's such a good song. Mix of sun and cloud today, a high 24. And right now in Barrie, it is 19.
0: All right. So on Friday, we're giving away a family getaway to Americana Water Park in Niagara Falls from Attractions Ontario. But we need a qualifier. So we've got a brand new game called Which One Came First?
1: Good morning, Lifelines. Who's this and where are you calling from?
2: Hi, it's Jason from Meaford.
1: Jason from Meaford, are you ready to play Which One Came First?
2: I hope so.
1: Okay.
0: good. We want you to qualify. So basically, we're going to give you two options, and you just have to tell us which one of these subjects came first, okay?
2: Sounds easy enough. know,
1: right? Jason, you got to watch out because I'm tricky, brother.
2: I know you are.
0: You have to approach these cuts to be totally relaxed. No pressure.
1: Okay, Jason, no here pressure. We go. The microwave or the cell phone? Which came first?
2: I think the microwave.
1: Jason!
0: Yay!
1: You did it!
2: That one was tricky. I actually thought about it really hard. I answered quick, but thought about it hard.
0: Yeah. You think, well maybe it was invented earlier.
1: Right?
0: Well,
1: it just seems like the cell phone would have been longer because we've just enveloped it right into our lives. Yeah. But the microwave was first sold in 1946.
0: Oh, man. Okay.
1: Right?
0: Now,
1: and
0: we
1: cell
0: know for
1: phones.
0: Sure there were no phones back
1: That's
0: then.
1: That's right.
0: Yeah.
1: And cell phones weren't made until 1973. Way to go, Jason.
2: Thank you.
0: You're welcome. Now you've qualified for that family getaway to Americana Water Park in Niagara Falls from Attractions Ontario. It's a one-night stay and four passes to Waves Indoor Water Park. We're going to make that draw on Friday.
2: Awesome. The kids would love that.
0: Oh, for sure they would.
1: Absolutely.
0: We're going to play Which Came First again after 8 o'clock.
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1: Good morning. Search efforts continue for a 73-year-old pilot who disappeared while flying a home-built aircraft. Crews are continuing to search for the plane and the pilot, with authorities asking anyone who may have information or may have seen the aircraft to come forward. The pilot, whose name is David, usually flies in the South Kawartha Lakes area or north of Lake Scugog. The OPP is investigating a marine collision on Lake Kuchiching near Minook Beach Road. Crash happened Saturday night. A personal watercraft collided with a boat, leaving one person with possible life-altering injuries. They were taken to a Toronto area hospital. Police are asking anyone who witnessed the collision or has video footage from the area, including near Chiefs Island, to contact the OPP. Ontario's Special Investigations Unit is investigating a three-vehicle collision in Somerville Township after a Kawartha Lakes OPP cruiser was involved in a crash on Highway 35 near Royal Cedar Road Friday afternoon. Three people, including a police officer, were injured and taken to hospital. The SIU has invoked its mandate, and the OPP says it cannot provide further details while the investigation continues. Grey Highlands is moving ahead with a $150,000 investigation into mold and air quality problems at the Rocklin Arena. Study will look at concealed areas of the building to determine the full extent of the mold and to help develop a remediation plan and costs. The Ontario government is investing nearly $4.5 million in two area hospitals. Collingwood General and Marine Hospital will receive just over $3 million, while Stevenson Memorial Hospital in Alliston will receive nearly $1.5 million. The province says the funding will support hospital operations, help reduce wait times, and ensure patients have access to care as communities continue to grow. And the Township of Lake of Bays is asking residents, property owners, businesses, and visitors for input as it reviews its dark sky bylaw. The rules introduced in 2013 regulate outdoor lighting and aim to reduce light pollution and protect the area's night skies. An online survey is open until September 18th, with feedback expected to be presented to council this fall. In sports, the New York Yankees needed 10 innings to beat the Toronto Blue Jays 4-3. Ben Rice hit a two-run homer in the 10th to give New York the win. Toronto had been trying to complete a three-game sweep. In the Ontario Premier League, Vaughan Azzurri defeated Sigma FC 2-1. And in the OJHL preseason, the Milton Menace beat the Aurora Tigers 5-1. Mostly cloudy today. Traffic and weather are next.
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3: 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Everything moving well on highways 400 and 404. We're not seeing any volume building. 26, 6 and 10, not showing any incidents. 35 and 115, good drive and no issues so far along Highway 12 and Highway 11. In central Ontario weather, sun and cloud mix today with a high of 24. Tonight, some clearing and a low of 14. And tomorrow, sunny, a high of 26. In Owen Sound, it's 18. 17 in Huntsville, Newmarket 20, Peterborough 22, and in Barrie it's 19. I'm Todd Gale from the Life 100.3 News Center. Now you're up to date.

0: Up, I found some stuff you didn't know.
1: Hey!
0: Yeah, and imagine this. You can probably tour Blockbuster without having to drive.
1: Excellent!
0: To their one location.
1: Yay! And I'll tell you about a Port Perry man who ran to Montreal to raise funds for his community.

0: It's 7:38. Today's word of life is 1 John 5:12.
1: Whoever has the Son has life. 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
0: That's 1 John 5:12. Today's word of life.
2: This is for the busted hearts. This is for the question mark. This is for the outcast soul, lost control, no one knows. Sing it for the can't go back. Sing it for the broken past. Sing it for the just found out, life is now upside down.

0: 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It's 7:45. Good morning. It's the Get Up and Go Show with Todd, Shirley, and Mike.
1: Mix of sun and cloud today, a high of 24, Huntsville 17, Owen Sound 18, and in Barrie it's 19.
2: With some stuff you didn't know, here's Mike Poirier.
0: Mike's off, but I dug around. I found this. You know, remember Blockbuster?
1: Yeah, I love that store. I still have my card.
0: There's only one that's left.
1: Really?
0: Maybe your card will work there. Yeah, it's in Bend, Oregon. But if you can't drive that far and you still want to walk through the aisles and look at all the movie covers and, you know, argue about what to rent.
1: Right, because it was the thing to do on a Friday night. Yeah.
0: Somebody's figured out how to bring that experience back without actually having a brick and mortar store.
1: Wow.
0: So it's a website called Binge Buster.
1: Okay.
0: So it connects up with your streaming service and turns your movie library, things you've downloaded and stuff, into a virtual 3D Blockbuster store.
1: Oh, cool.
0: So you can walk through the store and browse the shelves by genre. So say, hey, we're doing a superhero movie tonight. Mm-hmm. Or we need a comedy. We all need a good laugh. You just go to that portion of it. Check out the movie covers. You could read the descriptions.
1: Oh, man.
0: And watch the trailer and then click and stream the movie.
1: Because that's what you used to be able to do in the store.
0: Yeah.
1: Memories are going to flood right in.
0: So now you have the technology to recreate the whole Blockbuster experience, minus the late fees, of course.
1: Great.
0: The employee telling you your movie's overdue or it's not there. And then the guy who's standing in front of all the new releases for 20 minutes because that's the one that you wanted to.
1: Yes.
0: Right? So for those of us who grew up with Blockbuster, it's a brilliant dose of nostalgia.
1: Yes.
0: The virtual Blockbuster. And that's some stuff you didn't know. 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
1: Listener supported Christian Radio Life 100.3. That's Peter Burton and So Long. Good morning. It's 7:54 on the Get Up and Go show with Todd, Shirley, and Mike.
2: And for a mix of sun and cloud today, 24. That'll be the high. Right now we're at 19.
1: Well, I have to tell you about this Port Perry man. Just a few years ago, J.P. Horgan struggled to actually walk. Ooh. But just weeks ago, he completed an over 500 kilometer run to Montreal over 14 days.
2: That's what?
1: Okay, let's do the math.
2: Not all at once.
1: Right?
2: He rested between.
1: He did roughly one full marathon, which is 42 kilometers, every single day for 2 weeks.
2: My goodness.
1: Yes. Yes. So for a decade, he was being treated for a benign tumor on his spine that caused chronic pain.
2: Oh, back pain.
1: And if you know chronic pain, you know what I'm talking about.
2: Yeah, especially in the back. I mean, mm-hmm. You just don't want to get up. You don't want to do nothing.
1: You don't want to do anything.
2: No.
1: So he decided that he would begin to train and volunteer at chronic pain support groups. And he just really wanted to show people that we can all do more than we think we can.
2: Oh, my goodness.
1: So his kids and his wife jumped in a support van while he ran and came behind him and gave him drinks and food and exchanged new shoes with him every once in a while.
2: So, yeah.
1: And it was like a scene out of Forrest Gump, too, because strangers were honking and waving and some even ran
2: alongside of him.
1: Oh,
2: my goodness. Wow.
1: How cool is that?
2: Very cool.
1: His unofficial finish line was the Olympic Stadium in Montreal. Wow. And to date, he's raised more than $13,000 for community care in Durham. That is amazing.
2: Sweet.
1: It just shows that when there's a good cause, everybody's on the same page and community shows up.
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1: Good morning. Search efforts continue for a 73-year-old pilot who disappeared while flying a home-built aircraft. Crews are continuing to search for the plane and the pilot, with authorities asking anyone who may have information or may have seen the aircraft to come forward. The pilot, whose name is David, usually flies in the South Kawartha Lakes area or north of Lake Scugog. The OBP is investigating a marine collision on Lake Kuchiching near Minoke Beach Road. Crash happened Saturday night. A personal watercraft collided with a boat, leaving one person with possible life-altering injuries. They were taken to a Toronto area hospital. Police are asking anyone who witnessed the collision or has video footage from the area, including near Chiefs Island, to contact the OPP. Ontario's Special Investigations Unit is investigating a three-vehicle collision in Somerville Township after a Kawartha Lakes OPP cruiser was involved in a crash on Highway 35 near Royal Cedar Road Friday afternoon. Three people, including a police officer, were injured and taken to hospital. The SIU has invoked its mandate, and the OPP says it cannot provide further details while the investigation continues. Grey Highlands is moving ahead with a $150,000 investigation into mold and air quality problems at the Rockland Arena. Study will look at concealed areas of the building to determine the full extent of the mold and to help develop a remediation plan and costs. The Ontario government is investing nearly $4.5 million in two area hospitals. Collingwood General and Marine Hospital will receive just over $3 million, while Stevenson Memorial Hospital in Alliston will receive nearly $1.5 million. The province says the funding will support hospital operations, help reduce wait times, and ensure patients have access to care as communities continue to grow. And the Township of Lake of Bays is asking residents, property owners, businesses, and visitors for input as it reviews its dark sky bylaw. The rules introduced in 2013 regulate outdoor lighting and aim to reduce light pollution and protect the area's night skies. An online survey is open until September 18th, with feedback expected to be presented to council this fall. From the Good News Patrol, a California man received an emotional surprise when a postcard from his parents arrived 26 years after they mailed it from Copenhagen. Bob Shepard found the postcard in his mailbox this month, but both of his parents have since passed away. The handwritten message has become a treasured keepsake for him, who says the timing made it feel like a postcard from heaven. In sports, the New York Yankees needed 10 innings to beat the Toronto Blue Jays 4-3. Ben Rice hit a two-run homer in the 10th to give New York the win. Toronto had been trying to complete a three-game sweep. In the Ontario Premier League, Vaughan Azzurri defeated Sigma FC 2-1. And in the OJHL preseason, the Milton Menace beat the Aurora Tigers 5-1. Mostly cloudy today. Traffic and weather are next.
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1: 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Highway 12, no issues in either direction, and a good drive on Highway 11. In central Ontario, weather, sun and cloud today, a high of 24. Clearing skies overnight with a low of 14, and tomorrow, sunny and a high of 26. In Owen Sound, it's 18. It's 17 in Huntsville, Newmarket 20, 22 in Peterborough, and in Barrie, it's 19. I'm Todd Gale from the Life 100.3 News Center. 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
1: Mike is off today. Here's what's coming up.
0: Well, just in case you have some summer birthday shopping left to do, we're going to tell you all about the great merch in the Life Superstore.
1: Plus, Bible theologians. They're going to share something you probably already knew about your local church.
0: Here's Toby Mack, Heaven on My Mind.

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1: There you go.
2: Okay.
1: Get out of the John, somebody like me.
2: I didn't say I wouldn't sing.
1: Ontario's Christian Superstation. It's 8:12. Good morning. It's the Get Up and Go Show with Todd, Shirley, and Mike.
2: Mix of sun and cloud today. A high at 24 and Barry, it's 19.
1: So I was reading about these theologians. They were studying church membership. And in their study, they found that just being on a membership role isn't really something that's, it's what church is all about.
2: No, that's
1: for
2: right.
1: People, right? Oh, I'm a member of this. I'm a member of that.
2: Mm-hmm.
1: I mean, I'm probably still a member of Columbia House.
2: Right.
1: You know, from back
2: that's
1: in the
2: good
1: day.
2: For a resume, but.
1: Yeah, but it's all about belonging to a community of believers, worshiping together, mm-hmm. serving one another, and living out your faith alongside other people.
2: Yeah.
1: It's not something you keep private.
2: Like, no, that's right.
1: My faith is my private thing.
2: Mm-hmm. You live it out loud.
1: It's a community deal, right? Mm. The disciples went out and they helped build churches in different cities.
2: Yes.
1: Paul wrote letters to them and said, hey guys, I miss you guys so much. Yeah. You guys are awesome. You encouraged me. I want to encourage you. There was that back and forth going. So, I mean, you probably already knew that about your church.
2: Mm-hmm.
1: But now it's official. Theologians have put their stamp on.
2: There okay. you go.
1: All right. Give us a call and let us know about your church. 866-737-LIFE. Wayne, tell us about yours.
3: I go to Compass Church in Orangeville.
2: Okay.
3: But when I first walked into Compass several years ago, I was between churches and negative issues where I was, and I walked away from it. Stan Johnson walked up to me as I walked in the door, stuck his hand out, and said, come on and welcome to Compass. That you expect.
1: Yeah.
3: The next week, he walked up to me again and said, hi, Wayne, how you doing? Welcome back.
2: Mm.
3: That's the place you want to go back to.
2: That's
3: since
2: right.
3: Then, my daughter started coming with me also, which she was doing before. My wife started coming, and she is part of, I don't want to be part of stuff, she said, I just want to sit back and relax and enjoy it. Yeah, right, well, that didn't last. She's in there up to her elbows.
1: Oh, boy.
3: But the big thing is that Compass reaches out to the community, remembers the people they talk to, stands behind the programs they do, and have that good attitude that helps you step forward and learn without pushing.
2: Right. Amen.
1: Yeah, see? It's you're more than just a person on a name mm-hmm. on the list. You're mm-hmm. you're part of a big community, part of the family of God. All right, out to the road. 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On Highway 400, southbound, a little bit of volume building through Vaughan on the 404, that same volume through Richmond Hill, southbound. Highways 26, 6 and 10, not showing any issues right now. Highway 12 is looking good, 35-115, not showing any volume or slowdowns, and a good drive so far along Highway 11. I'm Todd Gale with your Life Traffic Update.
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5: Speaking about the return of Jesus, the Apostle Peter wrote, you ought to live holy and godly lives as you look forward to the day of God and speed its coming. 2 Peter 3:11-12. 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Don't just fit in. Don't adopt the apathetic and cynical view that nothing really matters anyway, so who cares? Good things are coming. Hope is dawning. You ought to live holy and godly lives as you look forward to the day of God and speed its coming. 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
6: Throughout Psalms 91, God promised to protect us in many ways. In verses 9 to 11 say, "If you say the Lord is my refuge and you make the Most High your dwelling, no harm will overtake you, no disaster will come near your tent, for he will command his angels concerning you to guard you in all your ways." In other words, in order to make the Most High your dwelling, you need to trust God to protect you, and you need to learn and apply the biblical principles in managing the money that God has entrusted to you, Matthew 25. Here are two of my favorite verses. "Because he loves me, says the Lord, I will rescue him. I will protect him, for he acknowledges my name. He will call upon me, and I will answer him. I will be with him in trouble. I will deliver him, and I will honor him." 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

0: Ontario's Christian Superstation, Life 100.3. That's the Queen, Cece Winans, and worthy of it all. Good morning. It is 8:25 on the Get Up and Go Show with Todd, Shirley, and Mike.
1: All right. So today, a mix of sun and cloud, 24. That's what we're going to get up to. And right now, it's 19.
0: Well, if you've got some summer birthdays coming up yet, or maybe you want to get started an early start on your Christmas shopping, Life Merch is perfect for that.
1: That's right. And it's easy to shop at our website, too,
0: because you
1: don't have to ask somebody, is it available?
0: Mm-hmm.
1: Yes, it is available.
0: Yeah, it's not like Marketplace.
1: And we will respond to you
0: immediately
1: and not walk away or just stand there. We will get it to you, and we have a special offer on shipping as well.
0: That's right. Everything is get free shipping over $25. You can pick from all of our shirt styles. I'm actually wearing the new women's t-shirt that says Speak Life on it today. There's those trucker hats, of course, all those hoodies to keep us warm around the campfire, and we've even got some plush sheep left.
1: Still, there's a few in the flock. They
0: you
1: need
0: wanna
1: a home.
0: You want to be a sheep farmer? Yeah. This is a great
1: Heard
0: way to do it.
1: Heard one your way. If you're going to order something, it'll wander into the shipping box.
0: That's
1: for you.
0: That's right. 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
3: 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They teach Sunday school or a Bible study or lead a small group or are involved in evangelism or

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1: Good morning. Search efforts continue for a 73-year-old pilot who disappeared while flying a home-built aircraft. Crews are continuing to search for the plane and the pilot, with authorities asking anyone who may have information or may have seen the aircraft to come forward. The pilot, whose name is David, usually flies in the South Kawartha Lakes area or north of Lake Scugog. The OPP is investigating a marine collision on Lake Kuchiching near Minook Beach Road. Crash happened Saturday night. A personal watercraft collided with a boat, leaving one person with possible life-altering injuries. They were taken to a Toronto area hospital. Police are asking anyone who witnessed the collision or has video footage from the area, including near Chiefs Island, to contact the OPP. Ontario's Special Investigations Unit is investigating a three-vehicle collision in Somerville Township after a Kawartha Lakes OPP cruiser was involved in a crash on Highway 35 near Royal Cedar Road Friday afternoon. Three people, including a police officer, were injured and taken to hospital. The SIU has invoked its mandate, and the OPP says it cannot provide further details while the investigation continues. Grey Highlands is moving ahead with a $150,000 investigation into mold and air quality problems at the Rockland Arena. Study will look at concealed areas of the building to determine the full extent of the mold and to help develop a remediation plan and costs. The Ontario government is investing nearly $4.5 million in two area hospitals. Collingwood General and Marine Hospital will receive just over $3 million, while Stevenson Memorial Hospital in Alliston will receive nearly $1.5 million. The province says the funding will support hospital operations, help reduce wait times, and ensure patients have access to care as communities continue to grow. And the Township of Lake of Bays is asking residents, property owners, businesses, and visitors for input as it reviews its dark sky bylaw. The rules introduced in 2013 regulate outdoor lighting and aim to reduce light pollution and protect the area's night skies. An online survey is open until September 18th, with feedback expected to be presented to council this fall. In sports, the New York Yankees needed 10 innings to beat the Toronto Blue Jays 4-3. Ben Rice hit a two-run homer in the 10th to give New York the win. Toronto had been trying to complete a three-game sweep. In the Ontario Premier League, Vaughan Azzurri defeated Sigma FC 2-1. And in the OJHL preseason, the Milton Menace beat the Aurora Tigers 5-1. Mostly cloudy today. Traffic and weather are next.
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1: 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On Highway 400 southbound, a bit of volume through Vaughan. On the 404, volume building through Richmond Hills southbound right now. We're not seeing any issues on 26, Highway 610 or 12. 35 and Highway 115 are a good drive, and both directions along Highway 11 are running well. In central Ontario, weather, sun and cloud today, a high of 24, clearing overnight with a low of 14, and sunny for tomorrow with a high of 26. In Owen Sound, it's 19, it's 18 in Huntsville, Newmarket 20, 21 in Peterborough, and in Barrie it's 20. I'm Todd Gale from the Life 100.3 News Center. Now, you're up to date. It's time to play Which One Came First? Your chance to qualify for that family getaway to Americana Water Park in Niagara Falls from Attractions Ontario. 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

0: 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It's 8:42. Good morning. It's the Get Up and Go Show with Todd, Shirley, and Mike.
1: Mix of sun and cloud today, a high of 24, and right now in Barrie, it's 20.
0: All right, we're going to give away on Friday for something pretty cool. It's a nice little family getaway to Americana Water Park in Niagara Falls from Attractions Ontario. You get to stay one night and you get 4 passes to Waves Indoor Water Park.
1: That sounds fantastic. I was looking at the pictures.
0: The water park.
1: Whoa!
0: Indoors. So
1: 25,000 square feet.
0: If it rains, it doesn't matter.
1: With a retractable roof.
0: Still going to get wet.
1: Hello.
0: Yeah. So it's a great, it's a great time. Let's play Which One Came First.
1: Good morning, Lifelines. Who's this? Where are you calling from?
2: Good morning. This is Alyssa from Oro Bendante.
1: Alyssa from Oro Bendante. Are you ready to play Which One Came First?
2: Yes, I am.
0: Okay. Pretty simple. We're going to give you two things, and historically, one of them was created or was conceived of first, and you just have to tell us which one it is. Some of these are harder than other ones, Alyssa.
2: All right. I will do my best.
1: Okay, Alyssa, here's your choices. Which came first, Instagram or Twitter?
0: Huh. See, that's what I was talking about.
2: Oh, That is tricky.
0: Yeah.
2: Let's go with Twitter.
1: Yeah!
2: Hey! Ooh, all right.
1: You did it! Twitter launched in 2006.
2: And Instagram in?
1: 2010.
0: Wow.
2: Oh, okay.
0: Well, now you can tweet that you have qualified. 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
0: 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On Highway 400, your drive, if you're southbound, gets a little bit slower and through Vaughan, some volume building there. Highway 404 as well through Richmond Hill southbound, a little bit slow. 26-6 and Highway 10, no issues there. 35 and 115 is a smooth drive. Highway 12 and Highway 11 not showing any issues in either direction. I'm Todd Gale with your Life Traffic Update.
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0: 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That's Matthew Parker and Never Giving Up On You. Good morning. It's 8:53 on the Get Up and Go Show with Todd, Shirley, and Mike.
1: In for a mix of sun and cloud today. 24, that'll be the high. Right now it's 20.
0: Well, if you remember, Mu Dang was a female pygmy hippo that was born in Thailand in 2024. And she went viral because of her cuteness.
1: Yeah, the pygmy hippos. Tough to not just go, aw.
0: I want one.
1: Yeah, exactly.
0: Well, move over, Mu Dang, because the Toronto Zoo has a very new and very adorable new arrival.
1: Can't wait.
0: They have welcomed a female pygmy hippo, and because there's only 2,000 to 3,000 left of these animals in West Africa.
1: Oh, we have some here in Canada.
0: Yes.
1: Pygmy hippos.
0: Those habitats are being lost due to logging and mining and farming. And this is the third calf for Kindia, the mom. Mm. And the zoo staff continues to monitor them, and they are doing amazing. But they have yet to make their public appearance.
1: Okay. All right. See, I can. So you buy your ticket now.
0: Right.
1: For the Toronto Zoo.
0: Yeah.
1: To see the little. No name yet?
0: No name yet.
1: Baby hippo?
0: As far as I know, there's no name yet.
1: No name. Okay.
0: So what this means for the conservation of the endangered species is that the Toronto Zoo continues to carefully manage the population to ensure a strong and diverse population.
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0: At 8:56, it's mostly sunny and 20 degrees.
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4: You want to make your home a really welcome place for your kids to have their friends over, and then you get to see what they're like and be the carpooling mom or dad, you know, where you're driving them places and they're going to forget you're there, and they have all these conversations going on. My wife was great with that, and she learned a lot.
5: That's Tim Shoemaker, and he and his son Mark join us today on Focus on the Family with Jim Daly. Thanks for being here. I'm John Fuller.
6: You know, John, it is a great opportunity to find a way to communicate truth to your teens on some of those big conversations that you need to have. But today we want to discuss how to get your frame of mind in a place to identify when that opportunity comes, not just on that big talk. We always refer to it as the big talk, but all the other talks that need to be brought up about spiritual development and loving the Lord and how to treat people and all the sacred things that we want to communicate.
5: Mm-hmm. Yeah, we have to be ready, as you said, and we have two great guests to help us understand how to have those conversations. Tim Shoemaker is an author, speaker, and writing coach, and he and his wife, Cheryl, have three adult sons, three daughters-in-law, and 12 grandchildren. One of his sons, Mark, joins us today, and Mark is a campus pastor at the Bridge Community Church in Illinois. And together, this father-son duo has written a book called What to Say and How to Say It to Your Teen, A Parent's Guide to 30 Tricky Conversations. And we'll encourage you to get a copy of that book.
6: Tim and Mark, it's great to have you on Focus on the Family.
7: It's great to be here.
6: Yeah.
4: Definitely.
6: It's fun. This is a great, I love these conversations because I think partly I'm eager to hear about it. I had that posture when my boys were younger. I wanted to know, how are other people communicating with their children? What can I learn from it? So that's the spirit in which we're providing this discussion today. So when you look at 30 tricky conversations, is the one I just described the number one conversation? Or what would you say is the number one or two conversations when you look at tricky conversations?
4: That's probably not even one that we'd make the book as far as some of the things we have to talk about. There's cultural issues. There's those spiritual issues. There's spiritual life. We want to talk to them about the whole aspect of dating, especially if they're teens.
6: That's, you know, a big one.
4: You know, what does it look like? Why do we date? When are you ready to date? So many different things like that. Their personal habits, their emotions, their anxiety. So many kids are wrestling with that. Some of these things our kids are going to hide from us. They're going to mask it, but they're thinking about it. We need to talk about it.
6: Yeah. Let me ask you this. I mean, we're getting into deep waters already. If a parent listening or watching doesn't have that relationship with their teenager, what are one or two things they can do to turn that ship toward a relationship of trust for that young teen?
4: If they don't have it, and I'd love to hear Mark's thoughts on that, but to me, if they don't have that, I'd be honest about it. I wouldn't just gloss over it. Like, that isn't a thing, and all of a sudden try to be this great friend, and I'm there.
6: You can't be just a friend.
4: Yeah, so I think I'd fess up. I'd have that conversation, say, you know what? I feel like I haven't been there for these things, and I want to do better. Mm. And maybe I would even ask that teen for some ideas. I would certainly want to talk to some other, maybe some parents. In my case, I'd talk to my wife. Because she's going to have insight, say, hey, you know, if I've been missing it. And then another quick thing, Jim, is We have so many distractions, right?
7: Mm-hmm.
4: Maybe I've got a habit with my phone. I've got to put that away.
7: Make time to build the relationship with your son or daughter. Let me ask you this. When a teen breaks that trust, you know, the whole bond is built on trust. Hopefully you as a parent are doing all the right things. But, you know, there may come a time when that teen breaks your trust as a parent. They borrowed the car. Something happened. They didn't tell you about it. I mean, it can be all sorts of situations again. Or they went to the party that you told them not to go to, whatever that might be. What do we do as a parent in that situation to continue to build relationship, but also have the boundaries? Back to it's not being just a friend.
8: Yeah. Mm-hmm.
7: What do you do, Tim?
4: Reminds me of a time I'd messed up. I was 17. And
7: have you heard the story, Mark?
8: I've only heard the story, but I actually don't know what's in it or behind it.
4: So I had messed up. It was like the worst mess up of my life to that point. And, you know, I had thought I can get away with it. You know, I'd underestimated the conviction of the Holy Spirit, right? And so then I confessed. I talked to my mom. And then, of course, there was going to be a talk with my dad. But the way my dad handled it was so good. I saw he was disappointed. He didn't yell, but I remember him. We sat around the kitchen table. My siblings were downstairs, you know, and he said, "You know what? I don't know if I should hit you or what, Tim." Mm. And in my mind, I'm thinking, "Hit me, hit me. I would feel better." Wow. You know, because I felt so guilty. I hurt him. I saw the disappointment. That to me was the worst thing. I disappointed my dad, and it turned me.
7: Mm-hmm.
4: He may not have known it. And that would be encouragement for your parents, too, I mean, that are listening. My dad probably went to bed thinking he was a failure, you know? But he instead talked to me about not how bad I was, but, Tim, this isn't you. This isn't the you that I know you want to be.
7: Mm,
4: you made a bad choice, you know? And, boy, I wanted to build it back. I didn't want to disappoint him again. And so... yeah, that was some experience I had with that. How a dad handled it. He didn't have anything fancy to say. His love came through, not anger.
7: But also his disappointment.
4: Oh,
7: and that's
4: man.
7: Okay.
4: Oh, that was powerful.
7: In the book, you use a scuba diving analogy about these tough conversations. How does that connect to this moment?
4: Well, when you take a dive, you generally have a goal. Maybe you're over a reef. You want to see fish. You want to see shark. Maybe you want to see a wreck. There's always something you really want to do. And that can become the primary reason for your dive, but you've got to change that. Your primary goal on every dive has got to be to come back safely, you and your buddy. And so anything else is secondary. So when I'm down there, and maybe my judgment isn't as good, I don't want my first goal to be to find that shark or to find that whatever, because I might make a bad judgment. But if my first priority is to come back safely, me and my buddy, that changes. I might not see what I was hoping to see on this dive, but I'm going to come back safe. Primary goal hit. Same thing with a conversation with our kids. Primary goal. You want to come back from this conversation, these tricky conversations, safe, you and your team. You know, you don't want to be burning bridges. You don't want to be taking shots at them. You don't want to bully them. You don't want to hurt the relationship you want to build in.
7: Mark, and I love that analogy, actually. I'm not a diver, but I can grab the concepts. Yeah. Mark, in those moments when parents have to have that tough conversation about something, a behavioral issue, an incident, whatever it might be, you can't let it go, shouldn't let it go, and need to use it as a teaching point. How do you, now you have kids too, right?
8: Yeah.
7: All under 12, so you're right around the corner.
8: Yep, I'm starting to get into this a little bit more.
7: No, it's really good. And you're speaking to us from that perspective, both as the son growing up under Tim, and then the father who's about to enter the teen years with your kids being 12 and under. But in that context, how do you think a parent needs to frame it for themselves as they go into those tough conversations, because it's so easy to come out with conflict, and that then becomes the beginning, potentially, the beginning of trouble in the relationship that could be end in rebellion over, you know, 3-4 years. How would you coach a parent to prepare themselves for that, not just for conflict, but for positive conversation?
8: I think some of it is the mindset going into it, that this isn't about winning an argument or being smarter in that moment. And so it's kind of just come to my side, and I'll show it by just proving that I'm right in that moment. And so I think going into it with the objective, like he's saying, of coming back, both of you together, but also, what do I want them to really get? Where do I want their heart to be at the end of this? Knowing that this one talk doesn't have to be the full talk. I don't have to move them the entire way in this conversation exactly to where I am right now, but this is a process. And so I think approaching with that mindset, making sure you're praying about it before you go into it, giving yourself time to prep, I think is huge. And really thinking through it, praying through it, talking to other people.
7: Well, what are my goals? What do I want to achieve in this discussion?
8: Yeah, where do I want the heart to be in it? Yeah.
7: It's hard to do because emotionally you're probably amped up because you're upset.
8: Yeah.
7: But man, the better way, think of the Lord talking to people that were antagonistic to him. He is the Son of God.
8: Yeah.
7: And they're accusing him of being of the devil and other things. Think of the patience he needed to deal with these people. Mm-hmm. I mean, you have no clue what you're talking about. And, you know, but he never really expressed it that way. You know, he would ask questions. Let me ask you this. I mean, in that moment, a parent can sound like a bully, you know, trying to win the argument, but lose the battle overall. What are some common phrases or habits we shouldn't employ in that moment? Just teach us what the don'ts are, and then we'll go to the do's.
4: Anything that we would do that would exasperate them, you know, pushing their buttons, hitting them with a, you always do this or you never do that.
7: That's an easy one.
4: Yeah, real easy for us to do. I think a real don't that we have to be careful of is interrupting. It's already thinking we know their motives behind whatever it was that they did. And so we assign that motive to them, and we've already got them figured out. Hey, only God knows the heart. You might make a guess, but that exasperates our kids. If they think that, you know, the jury is already fixed or whatever and that. So these are things that we want to be careful. They're conversation killers.
7: Yeah.
4: And that is a form of bullying.
7: I don't know that this is mostly dads, but I think sarcasm is a really important one, because I think we go there. It's almost like relief to us to put it in that context.
4: Belittling.
7: What does that sound like, sarcasm toward a teen in a moment of desperation?
8: Oh, boy. It's like, here we go. Okay. Like, I knew you were going to say that. Some of it is sarcasm, even, I think, of, like, facial expressions, too, where you, it's communicating you're not really listening, and I'm, like, three steps ahead of you. And so that's, I think, what the sarcasm is doing, and it then you're just shutting them down, really. Like, and you're really not going to be able to really learn really where they're at, and then what they actually need to hear from you, which is what's wild about that with the sarcasm and some of those conversation killers. It does feel good for us. Sorry, I kind of just jumped in here.
7: No, it's good.
4: No.
8: You feel pretty good about it in that moment, but you're hijacking the conversation because now they think you're not really listening. And I saw this with students a lot, where then it's like, and now I don't actually know where they're at. And now I don't actually know what I need to say and what they need to hear and where to take this next, you know? Yeah. And so,
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5: 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Let's resume now with the balance of today's programming.
7: Let's hit some of the positive sides. I like the first one you talk about, pray.
8: Yeah.
7: You know, I think when we're in the heat of the moment, even thinking of something that happened 3 days ago, as you begin to think of that interaction with your child, with your teen, your energy can come up. So the idea of praying ahead of time might not be the first thing you think about, but it probably is. I would say it definitely is the first thing you should do. Beyond pray, then what's another of the to-dos?
4: Another one is, and I think Mark mentioned it, get reinforcements. See if you can get somebody else to pray for you. You only need one, but get a prayer warrior and say, hey, I'm going to have a tricky conversation. Would you be praying for my heart and for their heart in this conversation? I think that'd be... And then think about your atmosphere. Where are you going to have this conversation and when? Mm-hmm. Because you think about it, you picked the wrong place and time to do it, and your conversation just got a lot harder.
7: And so much of that is the opposite of what we just talked about. Put your phone away, resist the urge to interrupt. You know, it's mm-hmm. the opposite of what we just said, you know.
4: Yeah.
7: And that's important.
8: Yeah, I love the atmosphere one. How many times... that's helped me in our conversations. When you talk to me about sex, I still remember we were driving to Wisconsin.
7: You will always remember this conversation.
8: I will. And it was so helpful that we were driving because I could just look out the window whole time. And
7: you
8: I'm like
7: trapped.
8: Yeah, I was all of a sudden very interested in the countryside, you know.
7: look at that tree.
8: Yeah.
7: Look at that. Yeah.
8: But it helps so much, you know, and we talk about that in the book and try to offer different suggestions of when you're in different, you know, sometimes it's a restaurant. And I think that communicates something. There's value that is shown to a teenager to bring them out and to have a conversation there. Maybe it's a walk and you're shoulder to shoulder and you're having that conversation there. There's a lot of different thoughts that we've put into atmosphere.
7: You know, one of the core things, and we've done a couple of shows with Heather Holloman. If mm-hmm. you haven't heard those, I'd get the app and go listen to them because she's really good. She's a professor at Penn State. And she talks about effective communication, how to listen, mm-hmm. how to ask questions that actually draw people's hearts out, which again is another Jesus trait. Yeah. But for a parent to do that with the teen, speak to the importance of understanding how to engage and listen without being three steps ahead. Don't go there. Just listen. How important is that? How do you do that? Because I've already got the answer, Mark.
8: Yeah. I think it's being a student of your kids as well as you know them on so many different things. And a lot of our conversations here as we're trying to talk through how to have them start with a good question to try to get them to talk about it. It feels a little bit like a softer entrance ramp too into the conversation as well. Mm-hmm. We're not just coming in hot with what we want to say on it, but we want to hear where they're at. And as they're talking about it, I'm not just thinking about my objective and where I'm going to take them, but thinking really of the best route to get there based on what they're saying, based on what they're struggling with, based on what their fears are, or maybe their understanding or lack of understanding of the Bible in that situation as they're talking about it. So we're listening for all those things to think about how best to answer.
7: Yeah, that's really good.
5: It is. So I need some help for a friend, we'll say, who feels like during those years, those teen years, there was a loss of respect. My friend needed to be respected. So give me a script for reintroducing the respect that I would like to see in the conversations that we have that doesn't happen. I get the eye rolls, the shutdown, the put down, the ugh.
4: Yeah. You know, if you can go back and try to figure out when you started losing the respect, I think that would be an important thing. And sometimes they won't tell you, but if they see that you know it, you realize it, and, you know, somewhere along the line, I lost something. Hmm. And I want to earn it back. And if you can help me, you know, what is Dad missing? What have I missed here? How can we build this back? But I'd also ask somebody else, you know, if you can ask your wife, if you can ask somebody else who might have some insight, maybe you're going to go to the youth pastor. They might have opened up and they've said some things. And now at least you can know where to begin.
7: Oh, it's so true. You know, I don't know if it's an idiom, an axiom, whatever, you know, respect is earned. Mm. Mark, I'd love to hear from you in terms of how does a father earn that respect rather than just expect it to be given? Because I'm your dad.
8: Yeah.
7: Do so because I told you to do so kind of thing. I mean, there is a responsibility on our part as being the fathers to earn that respect from their kids. Now, people are right now going, what? That should just be given. But I don't think so. I think if you're mistreating your child, you're saying they should respect that?
8: Right.
7: No way.
8: So for me, I think it was a few things, but it's seeing his daily habits, who he was, his character in and out, being real and authentic in all those moments of life. I think some of it, especially as I'm getting into teenagers, I'm seeing he's teaching me and taking time to teach me how to be a man, which means he's passing that off to me, which helps me respect him more because now it's not a fight for me to prove myself to you. Mm. When I turned 18, and he made a big deal about it leading up into it, it was this rite of passage night and invited a bunch of men into the room. And it helps me respect him when he's encouraging me on my road to be a man. And he's talking like that to me. But he's got to be

0: that back. Dads earn that back because they noticed it and they saw and they started new habits. I do think they're forgiving in that way. Not every time, and it might take longer in some situations than others, but yeah. I've seen it. I've seen that be built back up.
1: Yeah, and it's so critical. And, you know, this idea between behavior engagement, if I could call it that, versus heart development. Yeah. And it seems so subtle, but it's so important, because if we're just on the behavioral modification, do this, don't do that, and we're zapping the mice in our teenager, we don't get the heart.
0: Right.
1: They don't understand the whys. And I mean, it is so critical to explain the whys, the heart attitude, and to develop that, because if you can catch that at the front of the fountain, the trailhead of the river, right?
0: Yeah.
1: If you can catch that, then the behavior will come. And the scripture says that, you know, from out of the heart flows your words and your life attitude. Mm-hmm. So the goal here, I think, for us as parents with teens is to teach the heart, and then the behavior should come.
0: Yeah.
1: As opposed to just concentrating on behavior.
0: That's all of it. And that's one of the reasons why we recommend having follow-up conversations afterwards. It might feel like a relief when you get through the conversation. You're like, oh, good, we did that. But it's not just for the sake of having the conversation. It's the heart, and you want to see that. So a great way to take the temperature of the heart is to come back to it later. And a week later, check in with a really good question. How's that going? How's that new habit you wanted to do? Or how's... Because we really do want to see the heart changing in that.
1: So true. You know, another area that we should cover is getting to know the friends of your sons and daughters. But to go out of your way, Jean and I give Jean a lot of credit. She's great. When the boys, you know, when their friends would come over, you know, she'd give them a big hug and say, it's so good to have you at the house. And we think the world of your mom and dad, and all positive.
0: Yeah,
1: and I think that just helps. It helps set an environment. And even with some of that, you know, having conversations with those friends that maybe those friends aren't even having with their parents.
0: Yeah.
1: And you got to tread gently in that area, but it's nice to have that relationship. Speak to the importance of that.
2: You know, I love what you said about with Jean and the kids being there. And you want to make your home a really welcome place for your kids to have their friends over. And then you get to see what they're like and be the carpooling mom or dad, you know, where you're driving them places and they're going to forget you're there. And they have all these conversations going on. My wife was great with that. And she learned a lot.
1: Now, let me ask right at the end here, the perhaps most important question for that parent with their teen. Everything we've talked about, they've winced. Oh, I did bully. I remember bullying. I remember using sarcasm. I used it as an escape. I didn't know what to do. You know, whatever justification they're giving, and they're hearing this conversation going, man, that's me. That's what I've done as a dad. That's what I've done as a mom. What do they do to reset that with their 15-year-old today? I mean, tonight around the dinner table, what do we do differently?
0: I would start with the apology there and to be able to acknowledge it. And that does go a long way. Obviously backed up by how you live and stuff like that. I'd be careful not to make grand promises of like, I'm never going to do that again.
1: Correct.
0: Or whatever, because then you're just going to add to it when you do mess up again. But I think that humility has a way of tearing down some of the walls of maybe resentment that have built up over time. But that apology goes a long way, I think. And then,
1: I agree.
0: Yeah, what would you do after that?
2: Well, then I'm gonna make sure I remember. So I'm going to write notes. If I'm coming into the house or the kids are coming in, whatever, it's a time to remember, okay, God, help me have the heart. You know, I'm surrendering to you. Holy Spirit, work in me to be the man that I need to be for them, because this is way beyond me. This is about their heart and about their future and about their relationship with God. All of that is on the line, because if we break those communication things with them, they'll talk to somebody, but just not us.
1: Yeah, it's so true. Well, this has been great. Tim and Mark, what a wonderful discussion and a great book, What to Say and How to Say It to Your Teen, A Parent's Guide to 30 Tricky Conversations. And we barely scratched the surface. Let me turn to the listeners. Focus on the Family is here. 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That's our goal. That's our mission every day. And we want to equip you, mom and dad, as you're raising the

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Over the past number of weeks, I've been able to drive all over Central Ontario, and it's so cool to see how many churches are having day camps and VBSs, spreading Jesus to the community. So good. This is Matt Maher. His latest, Gonna Be All Right, on Life 100.3.

0: Listener-supported Christian radio, Life 100.3, Forrest Frank does it again. Another encouraging song called Thankful. Matt Mars, a new one, gonna be all right. And I decided to do a little bit of digging on that. And it's built around one of Jesus's most comforting teachings in Matthew 6. This is the passage where Jesus is pointing to the lilies of the field and the birds of the air that remind us that if God faithfully cares for them, he'll certainly care for us. So whatever you happen to be walking through today, let this be a reminder that God is still in control. He is still faithful. And with him, it's going to be all right. That's the whole line of the song. So if you think of that, it's going to be all right. Hopefully it points you back to Matthew 6. Brooke Lidgertwood sings Honey in the Rock next.
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7: In the movie Pressure, now on video, we're invited into the prelude to the World War II Battle of D-Day. But before Allied troops storm the beach at Normandy, there's another storm behind the scenes. A seemingly simple question from General Dwight Eisenhower, will the weather be okay, turns into an intense battle in its own right. Now, you might not think that a dispute about weather would make for a gripping movie-length premise, but Pressure tells a surprisingly engrossing story. Most of the drama in this PG-13 film takes place at Allied HQ, though we do see some violent snippets of battle. Some profanity turns up, too. So we're giving Pressure a 3 out of 5 for family friendliness. Read the full review at PluggedIn.com/radio. I'm Adam Holtz for Plugged In by Focus on the Family.
8: 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Life doesn't slow down here. It simply gets easier. Enjoy good food.

Today's word of life is 1 John 5:12. Whoever has the Son has life. Whoever does not have the Son of God does not have life. 1 John 5:12. That's today's word of life.

0: Listener supported Christian Radio, Life 100.3, and Jeremy Rosato, keep holding on. Hey, it's Steve Jones. The street team is busy as per usual all summer long, so you can stop by and pick up some items from the superstore. But remember, you can shop online 24/7 too. And we have different t-shirts. We have a new women's t-shirt for this year. I think that could be the first time ever that we've had a women's t-shirt. 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So if you're spending some time around the campfire, might be a good idea. 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

11:07 with a Life weather update. We get some sun, some cloud. There is a slight chance of a shower. The wind picks up a little bit. High of 24, but it will feel more like 30 with the Humidex. 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
2: 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Life

I know some people jump on family vacation at the middle of July, but you said, no way, Steve. 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This is your week. 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John Reddick's new one, Holding On Life 100.3.

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2: 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It doesn't ignore the hurt or try to rush past the questions. Instead, it sits in the uncertainty and chooses to trust the goodness of God anyway.
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0: 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Hey, it's Steve Jones. I had the honor of attending the event over the weekend at Minden Bible Church together with Youth Unlimited. So they just have a passion to reach the youth for Jesus. And so they were there. And also Trentside Baptist Church, their youth band was there, and they were amazing. They just led worship, all the songs that you would know. I mean, we didn't even need the lyrics. It was so good. They even took time to share their individual testimonies. I mean, it was an amazing afternoon. Thank you so much to everyone who came out, and thank you to Trentside for sending us your youth band. They sounded amazing. And thanks to the band. You guys sounded amazing. Joel Vaughn sings Wide Awake next.
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Today's word of life is 1 John 5:12. Whoever has the Son has life. Whoever does not have the Son of God does not have life. 1 John 5:12 is today's word of life.

0: Listener supported Christian radio, Life 100.3 in Kane, Living Water. Hey, it's Steve Jones. That's it for me. I have Insight for Living and In Touch coming up in just a few minutes. Sometimes, if you're like me, you open up the Bible and you can be a little bit confused as you're going through these passages, and there's so many names that are listed. If you're reading through the Old Testament, you know, what does all this mean? And what is the context? What's going on at the time? And to help bring everything off the page, we have some solid Bible teaching. Chuck Swindoll has been doing it for decades. The late Charles Stanley, same thing. I mean, we're talking 5 decades of studying God's Word and bringing these messages to us, and they are absolutely timeless. So we have Insight for Living and In Touch on the way.
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0: Good afternoon. It's 12 o'clock, Monday, August 17th. I'm Todd Gale from the Life 100.3 News Center. Human remains have been discovered near the Boyne River in Alliston. Police were called to the area and the remains have been sent for examination and identification. The investigation is ongoing. Police are asking anyone with information that could assist the investigators to come forward. Barrie police are investigating after a break-in at Fatburger on Bayfield Street. Officers were called Sunday morning after a suspect reportedly broke into the business and took 5 order-taking tablets and cash from the till. Police are asking anyone with information or video that could help them identify the person responsible to come forward. Police are also asking the public for help to locate a missing pilot as the search continues for 73-year-old David Douglas. He's been missing since departing Oshawa Executive Airport Friday morning in a light blue and yellow amateur-built aircraft. He was expected to return but has not been located, and the aircraft's last known location is believed to be around Balsam Lake. The Joint Rescue Coordination Center in Trenton is coordinating a search east of Orillia in the Balsam Lake area between Lake Simcoe and Bob Cajun, with the public asked to call 911 with any sightings or information. Dredging work at Meaford Harbor gets underway today and is expected to continue until mid-October. The work is needed to remove material that's been built up on the harbor bottom over time, making some areas shallower. The dredging will improve safe boating access and support ongoing harbor operations. And if you live in Dorset, today you can expect to see and hear a Canadian military Chinook helicopter. The helicopter is scheduled to land at Moorlands Camp around 1 p.m. and remain there until about 3 for a static display and community events supporting Camp Bucko participants. The visit will give campers a chance to meet air crew and learn more about the helicopter and the Canadian Armed Forces. From the Good News Patrol, a woman in southern Italy accidentally threw away a lottery ticket worth 1 million euros. But sanitation workers spent hours searching through an entire truckload of garbage to find it. Amazingly, they recovered the ticket still intact and returned it to a very relieved winner. Hopefully, she shares her good fortune. In sports, the Toronto Blue Jays have the day off. They start a road series against Tampa Bay tomorrow night. It'll be cloudy for the rest of the day. Weather is next.
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0: Central Ontario weather, cloudy for the rest of the day and a high of 24. Clearing tonight with a low of 14. And tomorrow, sunny with a high of 26. In Owen Sound, it's 21 degrees. 20 in Huntsville, 23 in Newmarket, Peterborough 24, and in Barrie it's 22. I'm Todd Gale from the Life 100.3 News Center. 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
6: When someone you love is hurting, words suddenly feel dangerous. Say too little and you seem indifferent. Say too much and you risk making things worse. Most of us have been there, standing beside a grieving friend, desperate to help, uncertain what to offer. And in those awkward moments, we've probably said things we later wished we could take back. Well, today on Insight for Living, Chuck Swindoll describes a conflict in the book of Job where a man attempted to comfort his suffering friend, but failed spectacularly. The practical life lessons are embedded in this true story.

0: We're in the midst of our study of Job, and we have come to chapter 8 today. I'm calling today's sermon Continuing the Verbal Fist Fight. Just want you to understand that has to do with Job, not some board meeting or something else that's gone on. We don't have those kind of meetings here, thank goodness. But Job certainly had them with his alleged friends. I want to read sections of chapters 8, 9, and 10. Please follow along. Then Bildad the Shuhite answered, "How long will you say these things, and the words of your mouth be a mighty wind? Does God pervert justice, or does the Almighty pervert what is right? If your sons sinned against him, then he delivered them into the power of their transgression. If you would seek God and implore the compassion of the Almighty, if you are pure and upright, surely now he would rouse himself for you and restore your righteous estate." Chapter 9. Then Job answered, "In truth, I know that this is so, but how can a man be in the right before God? If one wished to dispute with him, he could not answer him once in a thousand times. Wise in heart and mighty in strength, who has defied him without harm?" Verse 32. "For he is not a man as I am, that I may answer him, that we may go to court together. There is no umpire. There's no arbitrator between us, no defense attorney between us, who may lay his hand upon us both. Let him remove his rod from me, and let not dread of him terrify me." Then across the page, just one section more in chapter 10, verse 17. "You renew your witness against me, and increase your anger toward me. Hardship after hardship is with me. Why then have you brought me out of the womb? Would that I had died, and no eye had seen me. I should have been as though I had not been, carried from womb to tomb."
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0: Job and his friends remind me of a forest tale that comes from the northern part of Canada. It seemed as though there was a group of porcupines who on cold nights would huddle together. And to stay warm, they pushed up close together. But even though the weather was cold, their quills were sharp. And so they then, because they pricked one another, began to move further apart. And then the cold blast of icy wind would blow on them, and they would shuffle back together, and they'd stay long enough until they could no longer stand the pricks from one another, and they would push apart, and they continued this strange dance through the night. As one wag described it, they needed each other, but they kept needling each other. And it reminds me of Job. Who doesn't need the presence of a friend when all hell has broken loose in one's life? And who, as a friend, wants to stay away from someone who is going through the depths like Job was going through, knowing that there might be something that they could say that would bring sympathy and comfort and encouragement? And so they came together. But the closer they got together, as we're learning, the more, though they needed each other, they kept needling one another. And rather than carrying out their purpose, which is so clearly stated in chapter 2 and verse 11 of the book of Job, they came for the purpose of sympathizing with him and comforting him they did neither. As a matter of fact, this verbal fist fight only got more severe. One man describes it this way: Job was wounded by their harshness, stung by their censures, exasperated by their reproaches, and driven into antagonism by their arguments. The insoluble conflict which they assume tends to place before his mind a distorted image of the character of God. God appears to be torturing him for crimes which he has not committed, to be relentlessly pursuing him as an implacable foe and without justice or reason, to be employing his resistless power to crush him to the earth. This is the phantom which his friends are constantly setting before him. This phantom, apparently so real, Job is incessantly obliged to fight, or it would drive him to absolute despair. And so he does. And so they talk, and he responds, and they keep talking, and he responds, and they keep offering these shallow answers or philosophical meanderings, and he fights to survive. H.L. Mencken was the one who first said, "There is always an easy solution to every human problem, neat, plausible, and wrong." They came with their neat answers that sounded so plausible to them, but they missed sympathy and comfort by a mile. Eliphaz was the first to speak, you may recall, and he came bringing experience as the basis of his message. "I have learned, I have observed, I have seen," and he brings all of that to Job as if Job needed to hear that. Job answers him with greater wisdom, and just about the time that Eliphaz steps back, the tag team match continues as a man named Bildad, verse 1 of chapter 8, steps on the scene. And if you think Eliphaz was offensive, you need to meet Bildad. I mean, this man is even less tactful. Talk about a human porcupine. Look at his opening line. Verse 1, Bildad the Shuhite answered, "How long will you say these things and the words of your mouth be a mighty wind? You windbag." Now, can you imagine sitting there, fevered from the sores that cover your body, the memory of 10 children now buried on the hillside, perhaps by your own hand, your wife whispering in your ear, "You need to just curse God and let him take you off the earth." Eliphaz coming with his no account counsel, and on top of that, along comes a second friend who is probably a little younger than Eliphaz, though old in age. Bildad begins by saying, "You're a bag of wind, Job," as he listened to these lines of Job that are recorded in chapters 6 and 7 that we have already looked at. We get to chapter 8. Bildad launches into three realms of argument. Let me give you those realms, and then we'll touch on them before we read Job's answer. The character of God is in verses 3 through 7. Bildad speaks of that. The wisdom of the past, which is his basis for speaking, verses 8 and 9, and then, or really 8 through 10, and then the evidence of nature, which he goes into in verses 11 to 19, followed by a few words of conclusion, none of which bring sympathy, none of which offer comfort. First, Bildad, after calling him an empty windbag, turns to the Lord God and gives Job a lesson in theology. That's always nice. When you're trying to survive Your mouth is covered with sores as well. You can't eat your food. You can't sleep at night. You can't find peace during the daytime. And on top of that, here comes a preacher with his comments about God, all of which you already know. And so it was with Job, as we'll see. Look at what he says. He says, does God pervert justice? Does the Almighty pervert what is right? And if that's not bad enough, get this line. If your sons sinned against him, he delivered them into the power of their transgressions. Yep, means exactly what you think it means. I had to read it two or three times to believe a man would say such a thing. It's plain that your children sinned against him. Otherwise, why would God have punished them as he did? Not only are you grieved over the loss of your children, now this man has the audacity to say that they have died because God is punishing them due to their transgressions. It's amazing Job just didn't, at that point, punch him right in the kisser. But Job is a man of enormous patience. And it's good this book is not named Chuck. Let me just put it that way. Let me just put it that way, okay? If that were Chuck 8:4, you wouldn't read what you just read of Job's silence. And then he hits Job below the belt over and over again, and he does it in the name of God to make matters even worse. Listen to the pious verse 5. If you would seek God, as if he hadn't, if you would implore the compassion of the Almighty, if you really are pure and upright, surely now he would rouse himself for you and restore your righteous estate. The implication is what? It's obvious. Since you too are sinful, Job, God is not able to bring you, or God is not willing to bring you to a state of health and relief. You're being punished, man. You're going through this because of punishment. Though your beginning was insignificant, your end will increase greatly. Please inquire of the past generation. So he shoots back to the past. Earlier he said, Job, look up and consider the character of God. Your sons had this happen to them because of the sinfulness of their lives. You've had this happen to you because of sinfulness in your life. And God, who is holy and just and pure, can do none other than what he has done. And as Job reels under that barrage, he now says to Job, look back, Job. Verse 8, inquire of past generations. Consider the things searched out by their fathers. We are only of yesterday and know nothing. Our days on earth are as a shadow. Will they not teach you and tell you and bring forth words from their minds? Bildad, being a traditionalist, says, because we know nothing by comparison, we need to learn from those of our forefathers, those in days past. Go back to the patriarchs and listen to what they would teach us. Because our lives are so brief and their words linger on through the timelessness of the duration of life on this earth, we can draw from that. The tactlessness of Bildad it really grates on me. I know he has some strong things he wants to say, but you would think he would say them carefully. He reminds me of a physician I know who, after giving a particular individual a treadmill test, and the individual is rather portly and has finished the treadmill test, and he's sweating and he's panting and he steps off the treadmill, and the doc says, as he looks at the results, not bad for a guy as fat as you are. I mean, the guy's done his best to stay on the treadmill, and now on top of that, he's told he's fat. I mean, some people have a great grasp of the obvious, don't they? Bildad is one of them. Now then, with the whole idea of cause and effect in mind, Bildad addresses the subject of nature, and he says, you can learn from nature about what has happened. Notice in verse 11 the mention of the papyrus, which is a plant of ancient days. The mention of green in verse 12. We're in the garden now. You can see that. The spider at the end of verse 14. The garden is mentioned at the end of verse 16. Roots that wrap around a rock pile in verse 17. He's out in nature, okay? He started with the character of God. He then went to the past and he looked at the evidence of the teaching of those in the past. And now he looks around. He's looking around in this wisdom poem. And just as the cause and effect is true in life, it's true in the world of nature, then it's true where you find yourself. Let me draw that together for you. Can the papyrus grow up without a marsh? Implication is obviously no. Then in good poetic fashion, he repeats similar words. Can the rushes grow without water? The point is, if these plants do not have water, they will wither and die. And the implication is, Job, you are withering and dying because you're a hypocrite. It only follows that your hope is perishing because you haven't a pure heart and a right relationship before a holy God. Verse 13, here is, he just drives it home with a hammer and nail. So are the paths of all who forget God. What's the implication? Job has forgotten God. And the hope of the godless will perish. He's now calling him even godless. And then he mentions a spider's web, whose confidence is fragile, whose trust a spider's web. Can you lean on a spider's web and be sustained? No, of course not. No matter how confident, the web is fragile and will break. Job, your confidence is like that. You will soon break and you will fall. And then having said that, he turns to the garden. No matter how luxuriant the plant, no matter how strong the root system, when it is pulled up, verse 18, if he is removed from his place, then it will deny him, saying, I never saw you. The implication is that that is what has happened. God has uprooted you, Job, and or something has happened to your root system that has led to this death-like condition in which you find yourself. Now, you say, well, boy, that's pretty complicated. Well, it's philosophy. Remember, there are the people who talk about things, they don't know what it's all about, and they make it sound like it's your fault. And that's the way it is with Bildad. He is meandering around all these philosophical thoughts, and Job is sitting there

speak that I think illustrates it. A man asked his wife, if you could have anything in the world for one day, what would you want? And she said, well, I'd love to be six again, she said with a smile. Early the next morning, the morning of her birthday, he got her up and off they went to a local theme park. What a day. He put her on every ride in the park, the death slide, the screaming loop, the wall of fear, everything that was. 5 hours later, she staggers out of the theme park. Her head's reeling, her stomach is upside down. Off to McDonald's next. He ordered her 2 Big Macs along with extra fries and a thick chocolate shake. And then it was to an animated movie, the latest Hollywood blockbuster. There were hot dogs and the popcorn and Pepsis and M&Ms, a fabulous 6-year-old adventure. Finally, she wobbled home with her husband and collapsed into bed. And he leaned over and lovingly asked, well, dear, how'd you like being six again? One eye open, she said, well, actually, I meant my dress size.

You know, Bildad misses it by a mile. He comes at Job as if Job needs sermons and condemnation and illustrations from the past and philosophical thought and examples from nature and spiders' webs and roots around rocks and all of this. And Job just says, look, can you help solve the sores I've got all over my body? Or can't you just say you're here to be with me and to sit alongside as I try to survive? But I don't need to put words in Job's mouth. He can speak for himself. And he answered. Now remember last time we were together? Remember I told you about the cycles in Job? Get that clear in your mind, or you'll be at odds with the book. It'll be a jumble of words and dialogue that doesn't tie together. It's no reason to view it like that. There are three cycles. Three cycles. And in these cycles, there are dialogues. The first cycle, there is first Eliphaz, Job answers him. Bildad, Job answers him. Zophar, Job answers him. That finishes the first cycle. Then there's a second cycle, which is exactly the same rhythm as the first. Same ones speak, Job answers each one. The third cycle, everyone but Zophar speaks. Maybe he's walked away with his hands up saying, I can't get through to him. Job isn't very teachable. I'm not going to waste my wisdom on a man like that. And then there appears finally a younger man named Elihu, E-L-I-H-U, chapter 32. And he continues until finally God comes on the scene. And they all get the evaluation. Sorry counselors are every one of you, which is a great way to put it. And then the men are put in their place. And they, in fact, are, Job is to pray for them, and they make things right. But we're not there yet. It's interesting. You know, there are people like this. There are people like this. One man puts it this way. It seems almost incredible that Bildad would reply so callously. There's not only indifference to Job's plight, but an arrogant certainty that Job's children got just what they deserved, and that Job was well on his way to the same fate. The lesson we must learn, I get this, is that there are such people in the world, and that they do their heartless disservice to mankind under the guise of being the special friend of God. Have you noticed that? The harshest letters I've ever received have come from fellow Christians who sign it in Christian love. Or they begin it with, God told me to write you this. And I thought when I read it, I wonder if he's baritone or bass. And then they unload a piece of their mind they couldn't afford to lose in this letter.

0: Eliphaz ventured a word, but I'm telling you, Bildad was downright blunt. He opens with a blast. I just want to add here, no extra charge. Think before you write a letter of criticism. Think. I believe it was Franklin, Benjamin Franklin. I believe it was Franklin who said, write your complaints in dust, your affirmations in marble. Don't record for posterity your complaints, please. If you need to do that, then say them. Say them face to face and say them kindly. Before you do that, put yourself in the shoes of the other person for a considerable period of time. Chances are good you'll never say a word.
1: Some powerful words from Chuck Swindoll. He said, before we speak, before we write, pause long enough to stand in the other person's shoes. Chances are we'll choose silence over words we can never take back. It's a simple standard, but one that could transform every relationship we have. Chuck titled today's message, Continuing the Verbal Fistfight. We'll place a bookmark in this passage because we'll resume our study right here on Tuesday's edition of Insight for Living. Job's so-called friends had plenty of words. They assaulted Job with their judgment. What they didn't have were answers. And the truth is, neither do we. When the world falls apart, when suffering arrives without warning, and silence replaces all the certainty we once had, where do we turn? 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

109 with a life weather update. Mainly cloudy today with a bit of wind. We're looking at a high of 24, humidex at 30. Here's Zach Williams on Life 100.3.

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1: 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Hey, Svenisha hanging out with you. Yes, it is yet another start to a beautiful week. I hope you are just having faith for the best. I hope there's hope throughout your day. And you know what? Even over the weekend, we've been having such wonderful weather, just balance, not too hot, just the perfect summer weather. And going for a walk, you know, without my glasses, it's pretty interesting, especially when you're nearsighted. It's pretty risky business. You see something moving while you're walking, but because you can't make out what it is, you're just scared. Like, I don't know if it's a bunny, if it's a raccoon ready to attack. I have no idea. And honestly, faith.

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It's a windy one today. 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Or if you're too cool, just hold it with your hand and look pretty fancy. Here's The Color on Life.

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Whoever has the Son has life. Whoever does not have the Son of God does not have life. That's today's word of life.

0: 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Forrest Frank with OK. Hey, Sunisha here with you this week on the Get Up and Go Show. 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

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Mainly cloudy today. A bit of a wind gusting up to 40 kilometers per hour. A high of 24. Here's Elevation Worship on Life.

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0: 2:14, let's take a break and roll your shoulders forward and then backwards. 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So typical for a Monday, right? Here's Ryan Stevenson on Life.
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0: Christian Radio Life 100.3, Sidewalk Prophet to Father, Let It Be. Hey, Smanisha here with you. I saw this hilarious reel about that inner conversation we have. Of course, I'm going to butcher it, but it's just talking about how we ask ourselves questions back and forth. We just want to double check. Lord, did you say I should wait in this season, or did you tell me to go? Is it time to move? I just want to double check because I don't want to make a mistake for, you know, thinking it's my own voice when it's you. And honestly, we do that a lot. The struggle is real. And some people describe hearing God through scripture, a gentle conviction, or a quiet reassurance, but fear can be quite loud. And sometimes we mistake fear for God's instruction to stay put. We're just hesitant to move. And how do we differentiate? Let's just take an honest look at where we are. Be transparent, be fully honest in the presence of the Lord. Tell God exactly what you're feeling and then be still. In Psalm 46, verse 10, it says, "Be still and know that I am God." And in James, it reminds us that if we lack wisdom, we can ask God and we don't have to rush the answer. There's no time limit. Just pray, listen, and test everything against scripture and not just say, with words, but also say with your heart, if it's your will, Lord, let it be.
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0: The Straight Team is on the move. 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

0: word of life is 1 John 5 verse 12. Whoever has a son has life. 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Here's Brandon Lake on life.
1: I want to dance like David. I want a faith like Paul. I want to sing like Silas tearing down the prison walls. 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

0: Listener-supported Christian radio, Life 100.3, and Rip with Hold Me Up. Hey, Swanisha here with you. And that song is just helping us, song after song, helping us stay put throughout the day, stay encouraged throughout the day. It is a happy Monday. And you know what would make it even happier? 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And you can have that through the Life app that lets you listen to the radio 24/7 wherever you are. 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Well, that's it for me this afternoon. I hope you enjoy the rest of your day.
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2: Welcome to Another View. I'm Kerry Newhoff, and I'm here with Robert Singh, and we're talking about Hinduism. Robert, how do Hindus believe the world will end, or do you believe the world will end as a Hindu?
3: Hindus rarely ever talk about the end of the world. What they do believe is that the Earth regenerates itself every few thousand years. So there is a process of, just like reincarnation in the individual's life, of birth, life, death, and rebirth. And this is a constant cycle. So the universe for the Hindu doesn't end. It is just reborn.
2: Now, is there a specific period of time? Like, would Hindus point to the Ice Age or something like that and say that was an example of regeneration? Or is there a recorded time when the Earth last regenerated?
3: Well, the regeneration doesn't necessarily have to do with physical changes on the planet.
2: Oh, okay.
3: It can have a lot to do with the mentality of the individuals living in that period of time.
2: Oh, okay.
3: So there may be a, let's use the term heavenly, a heavenly period for mankind, a violent period for mankind. And these times always cycle themselves.
2: Okay.
3: So there will be an evil period, let's call it that, and a graceful period, a heavenly period.
2: And that will just continue ad infinitum.
3: Exactly.
2: Wow. Robert, thank you so very much.
3: You're very welcome.
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0: Ontario's Christian Superstation Life 100.3. That was Seth Schleter with Won't Start Now. It is 3:21. Michael Onley here with you. Good afternoon. Well, what do you turn to when life feels like it is moving faster than your heart can keep up? I was thinking about that this past weekend as I was just moving along. Go, go, go, go. And I was talking with a friend as well, too, during this time over the weekend. And he said to me, he said, you know, Michael, I feel like I'm constantly going. I thought about that. I was like, huh, that's interesting. He's a very busy man. He's got three kids and he runs his own business. And safe to say he's got a lot on his plate. And as we talked, we both kind of recognized something important. That pace, it may be manageable for a season, but it is really not sustainable forever. And it made me think about how often the pace of our life often just kind of reveals the condition of our heart, doesn't it? When we feel overwhelmed, discouraged, or disconnected, it can be a good time to take some inventory. You know, how is your relationship with God? Are you actually making room for prayer? Are you opening up His Word? Are you listening for His voice or simply rushing from one thing to the next? And here's the thing, like those are not questions to make you feel guilty, right? They're questions of just inventory, right? Being honest with yourself. And here's the thing as well too, sometimes with people in our lives right now, friends, family, siblings, children, you name it, they don't need another opinion right now. What they need is someone to listen and actually love on them and gently point them, though, back to Jesus. So today, slow down enough to be honest with God. Make room for Him again. Because peace often begins when we stop running long enough to remember who is walking with us.
1: 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We have a winner for the Great Canadian Barbecue Party.
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3: You are the grand prize winner of the Great Canadian Barbecue Party Contest.
2: Oh, that is so exciting.
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0: Well, the Georgina Family Fun Fair at Hope for Today Fellowship in Keswick is coming up. It's this Saturday from 1 to 4. You can join us for a free day of family fun. There's going to be some cotton candy, hey, snow cones, popcorn, and even some inflatables. 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

Hey, it's 3:31. I'm not saying any of this to disappoint anyone, but I have noticed it's been getting a little bit darker at nighttime. Just a little bit. Here's Quinthronis on Life.

Today's word of life is 1 John 5:12. 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
1: Hey, 3:46. You know, there's often a tendency to just launch into the weekend and get excited for the weekend. 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

0: Your love. Ontario's Christian Superstation, Life 100.3. That was Toby Mac with Lord, It Feels Good. 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
5: Ouch. You'll want to be careful around her.
6: Ow. I'm Katrina. Hug me.
7: Ow. Oh, love's in the air, huh?
6: I think I came at the wrong time.
4: What are you doing?
3: Rubbing my head.
5: Oh, I'm so confused.

I think that's much better. Farewell, faithful mustache, thou symbol of transition to the new moi. Farewell, farewell, farewell. Well, now to the aftershave lotion.

0: sorry. Are you all right?
1: Yeah, I'm okay. I just didn't hear you coming.
0: I was just wondering how much longer before you had this freezer fixed.
1: Well, I'm not sure. Why?
0: Because you've had it turned off for a while and the ice cream's starting to look a little soggy. I was going to move the containers to the big freezer in the kitchen.
1: Well, that's probably a good idea. I don't know much about the thermostats on these things and until I figure it out.
0: Oh, come on. I've been watching you work around Wit's End and I think you know everything there is to know about everything.
1: Well, that's nice of you to say, even if it isn't true. But yeah, go ahead and move the ice cream into the big freezer for the time being.
0: Okay.
1: Thanks.
0: Do you want anything while I'm in the kitchen? Like lemonade, juice, coffee?
1: No. That's okay. I'm all right for now.
0: Just so you're sure.
1: Mm-hmm.
0: Shout if you change your mind.
1: Huh? Connie, I can't hear you. What'd you say? Where'd I put that wrench? Oh, there it is.
2: Greetings, Jason.
1: Ouch!
2: Ooh. What are you doing down there?
1: Well, apart from getting a concussion, I'm trying to fix the temperature gauge on this freezer.
2: Hmm.
1: It's running too cold. Hmm. It keeps turning our ice cream to solid rock.
2: Are you in need of assistance?
0: Well, I'm helping him, Eugene. Don't worry.
2: Oh, in that case, I'll punch in to borrow the colloquialism and set to work.
0: Wait a minute. There's something different about you.
2: Oh, is there?
0: What'd you do?
1: Did he do something?
2: Well, what do you think I did?
0: I don't know. Did you get a haircut?
2: Nope.
0: Buy a new vest.
2: No.
1: What did he do?
0: I'm trying to find out. Come on, Eugene. Why do you look so different?
2: It would be unfair to simply spell out the obvious to you.
1: New glasses, maybe?
0: You think so?
1: I have no idea. I can't see him. And I don't want to crawl out again. Eugene, just tell her what it is.
2: One more guess.
0: I don't know.
2: Just one more.
0: I can't.
2: Try.
0: But I don't know.
1: Just try, Connie. You're dripping ice cream on my leg.
0: Oh, sorry. Well, is it... I know.
2: What?
1: What?
0: You shaved off your mustache.
2: Precisely.
1: Shave it off? Pluck it off, be more like it.
2: How droll.
0: Hang on. Then that must mean Katrina's coming back to town?
2: Perhaps. Her latest correspondence indicated that
0: latest
2: the
0: latest correspondence? Hmm? So, you have been writing.
2: Well, yes, and she indicated that she might come to visit this weekend.
0: That's great, Eugene. Wow, this will be the first time you two have seen each other since you became a Christian, right?
2: Mm-hmm.
0: Unless you've been sneaking off to see her, too.
2: No, just letter writing.
0: You must be really excited.
2: Well, I confess to a certain feeling of exhilaration, yes.
1: And I confess to a certain feeling of cold wetness on my leg. The ice cream's still dripping, Connie.
0: Sorry. I'm really happy for you, Eugene. I mean, now that you're a Christian, you two can, well, you know.
2: Let's not be hasty, Miss Kendall. It would be dangerous to assume anything at this point.
0: Uh-huh. Well, whatever you say.
1: So, love's in the air, huh?
2: I beg your pardon?
1: I said love is in the air. See? Never know how things will work out there, Eugene. Seems like only yesterday you were doing the old woe is me routine, trying to grow a mustache and... Now look at you.
2: Well, I would prefer not to overplay these events. Speaking man to man, as it were, I'd say her letters have been more sisterly in their tone than, say, similar to Odes of Love.
1: Sorry, Eugene, I can't hear you.
2: I'm saying only that if love is in the air, someone other than I may be breathing it.
0: You know, Eugene, you could help me rearrange the stock in the big freezer if you... Oh, hello.
2: May I help you?
3: I'm looking for Jason Whittaker.
0: Jason?
2: Jason.
1: Ow! What?
2: Someone here to see you.
0: A woman.
1: A woman? To see me? Oh, well, surprise, surprise.
3: Hi, Jason.
1: Hello, Tasha.
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3: Well, look at you. Overalls and a ratchet set. A small town jack of all trades.
6: And master of none. Ah, it's really good to see you. What brings you to Odyssey?
3: I came to visit you. What else?
6: I'm honored. introductions. Sorry. Tasha, I'd like you to meet Connie Kimball.
7: Hi.
3: Hi.
6: And Eugene Meltzner.
8: Greetings.
3: Nice to meet you.
6: They're my co-workers here at Wits End.
7: So, how do you guys know each other?
6: Well, we're friends who used to work together.
7: Oh, where was that?
6: Oh, it was at the,
3: a boring government work. We were both analysts. You know, white lab coats and pages of manuals.
7: Uh-huh.
8: Sounds fascinating.
6: Yeah, it's pretty boring.
7: Sounds like it.
6: So why don't I show you around the place, Tasha? That is, unless you have to be somewhere.
3: I've already checked into the hotel, so I'm open to whatever you have in mind.
6: Well, there's an offer I can't refuse. Come on.
3: It was nice meeting you both.
8: It was my pleasure.
7: Same here.
6: So when did you get in? You should have called me, let me know. I would have met you at the airport.
7: I don't like her.
8: What? But you just met her. How could you know so soon whether you like her or not?
7: Call it women's intuition.
8: Oh, of course. That catch-all expression women use to keep from having to explain themselves.
7: She's just not Jason's type, that's all.
8: Jason's type? You mean you think that there's some kind of...
7: Well, Eugene, she didn't come to Odyssey for our water skiing, if you know what I mean.
8: Miss Kendall, you astound me. How could you possibly assume anything about her or her motives?
7: You have eyes. Didn't you see her?
8: Yes, and I saw a very beautiful woman who on first impression seemed very charming and sophisticated.
7: Oh, sure. Get fooled by the obvious. You men are all alike.
8: Connie, am I detecting a hint of jealousy in this conversation?
7: Jealousy? Oh, me? You're kidding, right? Jealousy? Why would I be jealous of her? I mean, Jason's my boss and older than me, for one thing. Jealousy?
8: Mm-hmm.
7: That's ridiculous. I have to take care of this ice cream before it melts. Jealousy.
8: Sometimes one never sees the thing right under one's proverbial nose.
6: So, it's really good to see you, Tasha.
3: Ditto. It's good to see you, too. We missed you at Donovan's retirement party.
6: Mm.
3: Everybody kept asking if you were coming.
6: Well, with everything going on here, I just couldn't get away. So why are you here? I mean, really?
3: Oh, after Donovan retired, I looked around and suddenly realized I didn't really know anybody at the agency anymore. The place has changed a lot. It's just not the same without Donovan and... you. So, I decided to take you up on your offer to come visit, just to get away for a while and think about my future.
6: Well, if ever there was a place to sort out your thoughts, it's Odyssey. Tell you what, let me call Jack and ask him to fill in for me while you and I see the sights.

0: I think I've got it.
1: Hello? Eugene, is that you down there?
0: Yes, Mr. Allen.
1: What are you doing?
0: Rubbing my head. I've just fixed the thermostat on this freezer. What, pray tell, are you doing here?
1: Well, Jason called and asked me to fill in for him while he showed a friend around town. You shaved your mustache off, didn't you?
0: Yes, I did. Thank you for noticing.
1: Was there a reason for the change?
0: To be forthright, indeed. Katrina is expected to return to Odyssey sometime this weekend, perhaps this very day.
1: Really? Mm-hmm. Well, it'll be good to see her again.
0: Indeed.
1: Yes. Is Connie here?
0: Yes, but you'll want to be careful around her.
1: I will.
0: She's in a mood.
1: What kind of mood?
0: Frankly, she's been acting slightly jealous.
1: Jealous?
0: Yes. I believe she has a small crush on... Wait, here she comes.
2: Hi, Jack. What are you doing here?
1: Helping Jason a little, that's all. An old friend came into town and...
2: Yeah, Tasha, we met her. Are they gone?
0: Yes, they departed while you were rearranging the freezer.
2: Oh.
1: Yeah, I'm here instead.
0: I believe I've repaired this display freezer. The thermostat had slipped out of its calibrations, and I've corrected it to factory specifications.
2: Well, I'm sure Jason will be very happy.
0: If he is, then I'm satisfied.
1: Good, good. I don't suppose you've had a chance to work on the kids' radio program then, have you?
0: No, sir. I've been slightly sidetracked. I'll get to it right away.
1: There's no rush. I was just wondering.
0: Wonder no more. I, Eugene Meltzner, am on the job. We'll discuss that, other matter later.
1: Sure.
2: Other matter?
1: Uh-huh. Something he wanted to talk to me about.
2: Bet I know what it is.
1: Do you?
2: Yeah. Tasha.
1: Tasha?
2: Yeah, Jason's so-called friend. You know anything about her?
1: No. Only that she's a former co-worker.
2: Yeah, that's what Jason said. But there's more to it, isn't there?
1: More? How?
2: I think she's here to snag him.
1: Look, I'm completely lost. Snag Eugene?
2: No, Jason!
1: But what does this have to do with Eugene?
2: Well, he thinks I'm wrong.
1: Wrong about what?
2: About women's intuition. But you see, I've been thinking about it. And, well, it's women's intuition that told me that he shaved off his mustache because Katrina's coming back.
1: I'm still confused.
2: Didn't you know that Katrina's coming to visit?
1: That I knew.
2: Well, when I realized his mustache was gone, then I knew it was because of Katrina.
1: That's not intuition, Connie. See, he grew it after she left, so it makes sense he'd shave it off when she came back. But I still don't understand how all this connects.
2: It connects. Because he either wanted to talk to you about Tasha or Katrina. My guess is that he's probably feeling nervous about seeing her again. Maybe I should go back to the studio and talk to him. A feminine perspective might calm his fears. That's where I'll be if you need me.
1: Sure. Okay. Oh, I'm so confused.
3: Ask and it will be given to you. Seek and you will find. Knock and the door will be open for you.
2: Eugene?
3: The one who
0: yes,
3: asks
0: Connie?
3: Will all...
2: Boy, that scared me for a second. Hmm? I thought Jason was really in here. Huh. He's really good at reading the Bible, isn't he?
0: Oh, yes. After the seventh try...
2: So, what's this episode about?
0: Well, I believe Mr. Allen wants to record portions of the Sermon on the Mount. He and I will put all the pieces together later.
2: Oh. Well, I came in to talk to you for a minute about something else.
0: If you want to discuss Jason and Tasha again, I don't believe there's anything else to say.
2: No.
0: Oh?
2: I want to talk about you and Katrina.
0: Oh. Well, I'm not sure there's anything else to say about that either.
2: Don't be so cagey. I know how hopeless you are about things like this, so... I figured I better check to see what you're going to do.
0: Do about what?
2: When she gets here. You're feeling a little nervous, right?
0: Well, to some degree, yes.
2: And you keep going over and over in your mind what you're going to do when she walks through the door.
0: I beg your pardon?
2: Do you wave from the other side of the room? Hey. Do you rush over and shake her hand? Do you kiss her on the cheek? What'll you do?
0: Oh. Well, you've brought up a good point. I hadn't thought about it.
2: See?
0: I'm on pins and needles. What should I do when she arrives?
2: Well, I think, all things considered, you should hug her.
0: Hug her?
2: Not a big sloppy hug, but, you know, a delicate, it's good to see you kind of hug.
0: Well, I'm not so sure about the difference. I thought a hug was a hug regardless.
2: No, they aren't. Are all kisses the same? Well, maybe to you, but to most human beings, they aren't.
0: Huh?
2: Hugs have to be given the same consideration.
0: Well, what then is a delicate, it's good to see you kind of a hug like?
2: Well, it's, you better stand up.
0: What?
2: Stand up and I'll show you.
0: Are you sure this is appropriate?
2: Give me a break. This is a standard, it's good to see you kind of hug. There's nothing inappropriate about it between friends. Now, okay, I'm Katrina. Hug me.
0: There, how's that?
2: You really are a wet fish, aren't you?
0: Huh?
2: Okay, I'll be you, you be Katrina. This is the it's good to see you kind of hug.
0: Mm-hmm.
2: Come here, okay. Oh, I'm terribly sorry.
0: Katrina!
2: Oh, hi. Obviously, I've come at a bad time. Excuse me.
0: No, wait! Katrina!
2: Katrina, come back! Oh, boy.
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1: Leaving so soon, Katrina?
2: Yes, I think I came at the wrong time.
0: Katrina, wait! Wait! It's not what it looked like.
2: It looked like two people hugging.
0: Well, that's because it was. But what I mean to say is...
1: Two people hugging? What two people?
2: Me and Eugene. I'm so sorry, Katrina.
1: You and Eugene? I'm really confused.
0: Please, it's a simple explanation. Nothing to be upset about.
2: I'm not upset, Eugene. I simply feel embarrassed to have walked in at such an inopportune moment.
0: Oh, it wasn't inopportune?
2: We were rehearsing, Katrina.
1: For kids' radio?
2: It makes perfect sense. You were rehearsing a hug for a radio drama.
0: No, not that. It's quite silly, as you'll see when I explain.
1: Are you sure you wouldn't rather talk about this privately?
0: I'd love to talk to Katrina privately, but we don't have to with this. It's all very straightforward.
2: I believe you, Eugene. Calm down. I'm not upset.
0: But I'm upset because I know how it must have looked to you. If I saw you hugging someone else, I'd draw the wrong conclusions as well.
2: But I haven't drawn any conclusions.
7: Hi, guys. What's this, a staff meeting? Katrina! Hey, it's good to see you.
2: Hello, Jason. Now that's an it's good to see you hug.
0: Oh, brother.
7: Welcome back. Hey, I'd like you to meet Tasha. Tasha, this is Katrina Shanks. She's a friend of Eugene's who's been gone for a while.
8: Hi.
2: Greetings. Well, I really should be going.
0: No, don't! Not until we've cleared this up.
2: This is crazy. There's nothing to clear up.
7: Clear up?
1: Connie and Eugene were hugging in the kids' radio studio, and we're about to find out why.
7: Really?
2: It's not what you think.
0: It's not what anybody thinks. Connie was merely showing me how to hug you when you arrived. But you arrived.
2: Eugene, this whole scene is unnecessary.
0: But it's not. I want you to know that there is absolutely nothing between Connie and myself, but a basic... sometimes adversarial friendship.
2: Yeah.
0: There can't be. I've been waiting for you, and she has a crush on Jason. Honest, it was as innocent as it could be. Oops.
1: Nicely done, Eugene.
2: I never said I have a crush on Jason. I don't know where you get this stuff. The idea of a crush never even... I mean... Thanks a lot, Eugene.
0: Wait, Connie!
2: I'm staying in Melanie's dorm, Eugene. Call me later, okay?
0: But Katrina, wait! Oh, no.
7: Look, we just stopped by to say that we were going to the zoo in Connellsville. If whoever's left would close up the shop tonight.
1: No, I'll do it.
7: Thanks. By the way, Jack, this is Tasha. Tasha, Jack. See you later.
8: Hi, bye.
1: Nice meeting you. Well, I think that went as well as could be expected.
0: Would a nervous breakdown be suitable at this time?
8: Oh, This is wonderful, Jason. Thank you. I haven't been to the zoo for years.
7: Neither have I.
8: So, Connie has a crush on you. Have you decided what you're going to do about it?
7: Do? I haven't thought about it. Eugene might be wrong. Though? Well, she has been acting a little funny lately. Eugene got it wrong. Connie doesn't have a crush on me. That wouldn't make any sense.
8: Don't be so naive. It makes plenty of sense. She's young and probably itching to do something with her life beyond hanging out at wit's end. You come along? Good-looking, reckless.
7: Reckless?
8: Yeah, reckless. I'm surprised it didn't happen sooner. If I were her, I'd have a crush on you.
7: Oh, really?
8: In fact, I did have a crush on you when we first started working together at the agency.
7: That was then. How about now?
8: Don't be coy, Jason. You know exactly how I feel.
7: I'm not being coy. Look, Tasha, we've been friends for a long time. There's always been this kind of chemistry between you and me. We've talked about love. But where are we now? Right this minute, right here at the Connellsville Zoo.
8: Well, I...
7: Come on, spell it out, kid, or risk being thrown to the hippopotamus.
8: Under threat of torture. Well, I have to say, I love you. Always have, probably always will. I've dated other men, I've tried relationships, but I keep looking for you in their faces. So I thought, why settle for cheap imitations? Maybe it's time to check out the real thing.
7: You have such a way with words.
8: Thank you. Now it's your turn. Be honest, I can take it.
7: Well, if we had this conversation a year or two ago, I think I would have bolted and run away. But everything's changed for me since I came to Odyssey. I feel at peace here like I've never felt before. But somehow it's still not complete. There's still something missing. And standing with you here next to the elephants, I realize what it is.
8: What?
7: It's you, Tasha. Yeah. You are what's missing in my life. So, to be completely honest, I'd have to say I love you too. The only question now is, what are we going to do about it?
8: Well, what do you recommend?
7: Well, the only thing that makes sense is marriage.
8: Jason.
7: Yeah. How about it, Tasha? Will you marry me?
9: Katrina!
2: Hello, Eugene.
9: Thanks for meeting me. Were you early or am I late?
2: I came a little early.
9: Oh, good. I see you weren't able to get our usual table, 37.
2: No, they didn't remember me.
9: Outrageous! It hasn't been that long.
2: It feels like years.
9: Yes, I suppose it has. So much has happened. Katrina?
2: Yes?
9: I'm sorry about that scene at Wit's End. It really wasn't as incriminating as it appeared to be. And of course, I made it all the worse. You must believe me when I say that Connie and I are only friends. The hug you saw was just as we described. She was trying to show me how not to make a fool of myself when you arrived, which is exactly what I did.
2: Eugene, sorry. Calm down. It's all right. I honestly didn't feel upset or jealous.
9: Didn't you?
2: No.
9: May I ask, why not?
2: I beg your pardon?
9: Well, to have been apart for as long as we have under such peculiar circumstances, and then finally we're reunited and I'm embracing someone else, are you saying you didn't even feel a twinge of something?
2: We're adults, Eugene. Granted, it was embarrassing and awkward, but I knew the truth would be known and it would work out. The way everything works out, actually.
9: And dare I ask, how are things working out for us?
2: Do we have to answer that question right at this moment?
9: We don't have to, but why wouldn't we?
2: Since I have to complete my term at the university and can't return to Odyssey on a full-time basis, there really isn't any reason to rush forward, is there?
9: No, I suppose not, but I hadn't thought of it as rushing, per se.
2: Well, Brandon says that romantic relationships, particularly between new Christians, can be detrimental to healthy growth.
9: Brandon? I'm sorry, I'm not familiar with him. Is he a Christian author?
2: No. He's a very mature and understanding Christian at the university. He's in charge of the Student Mission Fellowship.
9: Impressive. You've been seeing a lot of each other?
2: Well, we study our Bibles together.
9: Together? As part of a group or just the two of you?
2: Just the two of us.
9: I see.
2: Eugene, look. When I left, I had no idea what the future held for either one of us. For all I knew, you would never accept Jesus. You said as much yourself. I was a wreck. Brandon helped me a lot.
9: Now, I know I'm being terribly dense, but are you dating Brandon?
2: Yes, Eugene. I'm dating Brandon.

It looks like we've hit another snag with Eugene and Katrina. They sure had their share. And I wonder if Tasha will say yes to Jason's proposal, and how Connie will react when she finds out. Well, like always, the only way we'll find out is to keep listening.

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3: Hey there, it's 427 with Michael Lonley. I looked at the calendar, I realized it's Monday. Monday, eh? I tell you, Mondays are an interesting day. Coming up in 9 minutes, I'm going to talk about how Mondays are most beautiful and precious. Until then, here's Planet Shakers.

Today's word of life comes from 1 John chapter 5, verse 12. Whoever has the Son has life. Whoever does not have the Son of God does not have life. That's today's word of life.

0: Ontario's Christian Superstation Life 100.3. That was CC Winans with Worthy of It All. Amen. A beautiful song and a beautiful sunny afternoon. It's Michael Onley here with you. Hope you're doing well. Hope you had a blessed and wonderful weekend, an opportunity to spend some quality time with family and friends. And, you know, it's interesting. Monday can kind of have a funny way of making everything feel like it needs to be figured out at once, right? We look at the week ahead, the appointments, the inevitable responsibilities. A couple of weeks from now, shout out to school and all the kids going back. Shout out to all you mums and dads. You're doing great. And hey, decisions and things we've been putting off. And suddenly, we're carrying Wednesday's problems on Monday afternoon here, right? But faith reminds us that God rarely asks us to understand the entire journey before we begin. He simply asks us to trust him with the next step. Psalm 119 says it best. Your word is a lamp for my feet, a light on my path. And I love that picture because when you think about it, a lamp doesn't really, it doesn't show or illuminate the miles down the road, right? It gives us just enough light, just enough to keep moving forward. And maybe you don't know how that situation will resolve, when the answer will come, or exactly where God is leading, but you can still be faithful with what he's placed in front of you today. So as we begin this new week, release the pressure to have everything figured out and do what you can. Pray about what you can't and trust God with everything in between, because you don't need to see the entire road when you know who is walking it with you.
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Ontario's Christian Superstation Life 100.3. That was Natasha Zimbaro, her latest. He is close. Amen to that. 447, Michael Onley here with you. Well, it's that beautiful time of the show where we're going to stop what we're doing, regardless of how the day has gone, and we're going to pray. Let's do that right now. Heavenly Father, we thank you for this day, and we thank you for the weekend that was, and we thank you for this beautiful Monday, kicking off the week. So many beautiful things up ahead. So many exciting realities on the horizon, whether it's spending quality time with friends and family, whether it's vacation, whether it's the excitement of new routines in the fall and September with school and just the family dynamic. And yet, as I've looked at the prayer wall today, as I've reflected, there's a real theme of frustration and anger from a handful of life listeners who have been wronged by family and friends. And at the core of it, though, is forgiveness, and at the core of the gospel is forgiveness. To love is fairly easy, but to forgive is a whole other thing. And so we just want to pray for any life listener right now who's harboring some anger, some frustration, bitterness, rage, slander, as well as all his malicious behavior. And that, Father, you just release that frustration, and that these individuals will be able to forgive, to truly forgive those that have wronged them. You're a gracious God and a loving God. For that, we give you a shout of praise. We give this all to you in your Son's precious name we pray. Amen.

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1: You know, there's so many instances in my life where I can look back and say, he really has never, ever failed me. And it's funny because when you get in a situation and it's not looking so good, it's so easy for us to freak out and just say, God, where are you? Have you forgotten about me? And this song, Ain't No Way, is just all about that declaration. There's no way you're going to let me down. You've been there for me time and time again. As I look back over my life, there's not one time that you failed me, and you're going to show up for me now.
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0: me now. Ontario's Christian Superstation Life 100.3. That was Jamie McDonald with Ain't No Way. And I've got North Point Worship and Mac Powell. They're on the way up ahead. But first, you know, oftentimes, you know, you're driving and you get outside of the area and you got Life on the radio and it's out. You can't hear anything. Hey, that's where the Life app comes into play. It's fantastic. 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
0: 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We'll be right back.

Well, I'm currently looking out the window. There's like a cloud or two, but for the most part, the skies are blue, the sun is shining, which means, hey, ladies and gentlemen, we got a lot of blessings. Let's give it a round of applause. A round of applause to life. I love you, Jesus. It's 5 o'clock. Here's Lincoln Brewster.

Hey, it's 507 with a life weather update. I'm not trying to burst your bubble, but these are the days that you prayed for 6 months ago, and these are the days you're going to wish for 6 months ago. So embrace it, okay? It's beautiful. Tonight, clear skies and a low of 14. Here's Phil Weckham and Crowder on Life 100.3.

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It's 5:14. This is the beauty of this time of year. If you're stuck for dinner ideas, if you've got some corn on the cob of the house, I'm just saying, a nice little corn roast. You can't go wrong. Throw in a little protein in there, you're good to go. Here's Matt Maher on Life.

0: good.
1: Listener supported Christian Radio Life 100.3. That was Matthew West with Good. Hey there, it's Michael Onley here with you. Good evening. Hope your evening is off to a beautiful start. Maybe you had a nice little early dinner with the kids, or maybe you're on your way driving home. You know, as always, take good care of yourself tonight. Rest, relax, and recharge the best way that you can. And here's a question. Have you ever had one of those days where everything just kind of has felt a little off? Maybe you're raising your hand right now while you're driving with me, because that was kind of the case for me today. I don't know what it was. I just felt like I was having some highs and lows. And by the afternoon, I realized, all right, I got to re-anchor myself. And so I just said a prayer. I said, Father, you know, just strengthen my heart, strengthen my spirit, my mind and soul. And it was amazing, really, how quickly my perspective began to just kind of shift when I stopped carrying everything internally and turned my attention back toward God. And that was just simply by going outside, getting some fresh air and just having some perspective. And then we get some real anchoring points. I've got two verses here. One from Romans chapter 12, verse 2, that really anchors our spirit, heart, mind, and soul. It says, do not conform to the pattern of this world, but be transformed by the renewing of your mind. And then we see in Philippians chapter 4, verse 8, reminds us to think about whatever's true, noble, right, pure, lovely, admirable, excellent, and praiseworthy. Aren't those beautiful? It's amazing how the word of God can just bring peace to your soul. And that's the beautiful reminder for today. In everyday moments of life, you know, we cannot control every circumstance. We know that. But we can choose what we allow to shape our thoughts. So if today it's kind of felt like what I experienced today, if it felt kind of heavy or maybe scattered, slow down. Re-anchor your heart. Fix your mind on what is good. And take it one day at a time. God is with you. And he can renew your perspective right where you are.
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1: 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Inflatables, cotton candy, snow cones, popcorn, and a whole lot more. 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

0: so long.
1: Yeah, it's 5:33. 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Here's Jake Fretz on life.

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1: Open your Bibles or turn to your smartphone for today's Word of Life. It comes from 1 John chapter 5, verse 12. Whoever has the Son has life. Whoever does not have the Son of God does not have life. 1 John 5, 12. That's today's Word of Life.

0: It's 5:46. I shout out to all the parents for summer sports. I've seen a couple of them walk into the baseball park, soccer field, you know, chair over one hand, water bottle in another, dinner somehow happening afterwards or before. Shout out to all you moms and dads. You're doing well. Here's I Am They.
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0: Ontario's Christian Superstation Life 100.3. That was Megan Woods. I'd say she was tearing it down there with Heaven Down Here. That was a beautiful one. Well, this week, hey, on the Get Up and Go show, you can qualify for a family getaway for four to Americana Water Park in Niagara Falls. Beautiful Niagara Falls from Attractions Ontario. The prize includes a one-night stay at the resort and four passes to the Waves Indoor Water Park. Very simple. All you have to do, keep listening to the Get Up and Go show for your next chance to qualify.
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It's 6:06 with a Life weather update. Tonight you can expect a couple clouds here and there and a low of 15. So perfect. Perfect weather to go for a nice little stroll or even a bike ride. Here's Zach Williams on Life.

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2 weeks ago, the Blue Jays, they were not totally out of the wild card, but it was safe to say they were in trouble. Now, they're right back in the thick of things. They're off today, back at it tomorrow. Here's Jeremy Rosato.

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1: Listener supported Christian Radio Life 100.3. That was Andrew Rip with I Do It Again. Hey there, it's Michael Lonley here with you. Well, we are into the second half of the month of August now. We're closer to the month of September than we are July. I don't know how I feel about that. But you know what? It is what it is. And this is usually when you begin hearing people say, hey, where did the summer go? Right? The evenings, they're still warm. The lakes are still busy. Gardens, they're certainly overflowing with lots of beautiful flowers and veggies. And there is plenty of summer left to enjoy, just so you know. But the calendar quietly reminds us that seasons, they just move quickly. And maybe that's an invitation to appreciate the good things in our lives while we're actually living them, instead of only recognizing their value once they're gone. Psalm chapter 34 says, taste and see that the Lord is good. Which feels like such a beautiful invitation to notice God's goodness right here, right now. We can spend so much time waiting for something bigger than we overlook dinner with family, a conversation with a friend, the sound of laughter from the backyard, another beautiful sunset, or simply the gift of waking up to another day. So don't wait until summer is over to realize how beautiful it was. And don't wait until a season of life has passed to appreciate what God is doing within it. Be present. Give thanks. Love your family well. And notice the goodness while it's still right in front of you.
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1: 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That's the case at Lifted Worship at Innisfil Community Church this coming Friday. The doors open at 6:30 and worship starts.

Yeah. Open your Bibles with me for today's Word of Life. It comes from 1 John chapter 5, verse 12. Whoever has the Son has life. Whoever does not have the Son of God does not have life. 1 John 5:12. That's today's Word of Life.

at 6:43. I went to Costco the other day, and I'm not saying that they've shifted over to the different seasons, one that rhymes with ball, but it felt like summer's departed Costco. Here's Matt Hammett. Welcome.

0: 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That was Kane with Living Water. 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Well, that's going to do it for me. I'm Michael Lonley. As always, it's a joy and honor and pleasure to be a part of your day and evening. Be sure to put those feet up, rest, relax, and recharge. Praise and worship at night. It is on the way. But first, I'm going to close out this show with Jeremy Camp and These Days.
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4: In the movie Pressure, now on video, we're invited into the prelude to the World War II Battle of D-Day. But before Allied troops storm the beach at Normandy, there's another storm behind the scenes. A seemingly simple question from General Dwight Eisenhower, "Will the weather be okay?" turns into an intense battle in its own right. Now, you might not think that a dispute about weather would make for a gripping movie-length premise, but Pressure tells a surprisingly engrossing story. Most of the drama in this PG-13 film takes place at Allied HQ, though we do see some violent snippets of battle. Some profanity turns up, too. So we're giving Pressure a 3 out of 5 for family friendliness. 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I'm Adam Holtz for Plugged In by Focus on the Family.
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It's time to praise. Psalm 95 says, "Oh, come, let us sing to the Lord. Let us make a joyful noise to the rock of our salvation. Let us come into his presence with thanksgiving. Let us make a joyful noise to him with songs of praise." No matter what kind of day it has been, the Bible teaches us to worship and praise. Welcome to Praise and Worship at Night on Life 100.3.

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6: 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In verses 9 to 11 say, "If you say the Lord is my refuge and you make the Most High your dwelling, no harm will overtake you, no disaster will come near your tent, for he will command his angels concerning you to guard you in all your ways." In other words, in order to make the Most High your dwelling, you need to trust God to protect you, and you need to learn and apply the biblical principles in managing the money that God has entrusted to you, Matthew 25. Here are two of my favorite verses. 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I will protect him, for he acknowledges my name. He will call upon me, and I will answer him. I will be with him in trouble. I will deliver him, and I will honor him." 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